0: Spokeswoman Melissa Wilton says men were twice as likely as women to say they feel very confident in their body, while women were twice as likely to describe themselves as very unconfident. Body confidence was highest among Gen Z and millennials. And Australians are being urged not to rush their 2026 tax returns amid renewed warnings of scammers impersonating the ATO via text, phone call and email. CPA says new data shows many Aussies are keen to lodge their returns as quickly as possible, but it can lead to mistakes and increasing exposure to fraud. And in sport, world number one Scottie Scheffler has revealed that he would like to play more golf tournaments in Australia. The American made the comments ahead of this week's Scottish Open, admitting he's looking forward to international events amid PGA Tour schedule changes.
1: I would love to be able to play more internationally, you know, like Australia, New Zealand is a place that we'd love to be able to go to. My wife's always wanted to go to New Zealand. And like I said, I love this style of golf and I feel like it's pretty unique to hear, but going to play the Sandbelt in Australia would be pretty special as well. And
0: in NRL, with two tries in Game 3 and a crucial strip before another, Nathan Cleary was instrumental in leading the Blues to a 30-12 State of Origin victory against Queensland overnight. But the Penrith halfback insists he's not motivated by silencing his critics, instead praising his team.
2: It's unbelievable. This group of players, they're just freaks. I love playing alongside them. The belief, when we're ridden off, we come together as a group, rally around each other. And yeah, I'm just pumped, eh? What a team.
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11: Late night, long day, or just need to feel a little bit more human. 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

Great one from Sarah Bareilles, and the song is called Love Song from the album Little Voice. Time is 11 minutes past 10. Temperature is just a notch over 7. Actually, it's a little closer to 8 now, heading to 11. And fairly sunny. It says here fog then sunny. I didn't have any fog at my place, and I was in town early this morning and there was no fog around, but maybe there was somewhere, maybe further west or further east. Maybe you had fog at your place. Okay, so fair enough. The breeze is an east-northeaster, 15 through 22 k's. We've had a lot of easterly weather in the last few days. But the sun is out. I don't have the blinds open, but I can see sun streaming through, so it can't be too bad out there. Actually, looking out the other way, Dodger's window. It looks like blue sky and sunshine. Maybe a few clouds, but not too bad. Hope your week's been going well. I'm with you until 11 today, and then back on Monday at 9. We'll play something from Seals and Crofts and from an earlier album, in fact, from Summer Breeze. I'll play this one for you. Hope you like it.

A great one from the Amoos and their group called itself The Real Thing. They're still about, and their best song by a long way, You to Me, Everything. They have quite a few songs though, and that's my favourite by a long shot. It's 8 degrees now, finally. Time is 20 minutes past 10. Well, play a few Aussie songs for you. We'll do something with Ross Wilson to start with, and then I'll play a few other ones. Here's the first one.

Something a little bit different from Russell Morris from the Shark Mouth album and Black Dog Blues. And before that, Margaret Ehrlich with Love Train. And we started the set with Ross Wilson from his acoustic set and a fantastic version of The Fugitive Kind. Just over 8 degrees, heading to 11 today. Sun's out. It's not a bad day, actually. A little bit cool outside, but not terrible. Time is nearly 10:32. Here's the next one.

It's a great duet between Helen Shapiro and Cliff Richard, and it's from the Gospel Collection that was put out a few years ago, and it's got some fantastic songs on it. Before that, we had the Knopflers, Dire Straits from Communique, and Lady Rider, and Billy Joel from An Innocent Man and Uptown Girl. Well, nearly 9 degrees, we're getting there, heading to 11, sunny at the moment, time is nearly 10:48. Hope you've enjoyed the music today. Don't forget, Jerry will be in between 12 and 2 with his light and easy program. So that's in an hour and 12 minutes or so. In the meantime, here's the next song.

That is the sweet sound of British artist Rumour, and the album is called Seasons of My Soul, and the one we played for you, It Might Be You, which was actually the theme from the movie Tootsie from way, way, way back, but it was very successful for the songwriter. And from memory, that was Stephen Bishop, who also recorded it from memory as well. Here's something from the amazing Warren Zevon.

That one's from the Genius album, and Warren Zevon, towards the end of his career and the end of his life as well, by the way. Mutineer is the name of the tune. Just back to that Tootsie theme song, which was recorded by Rumour in the Seasons of the Soul album. The song was actually written by Dave Grusin, and the Bergmans wrote the lyrics, but Stephen Bishop recorded the song, and it was a big hit for him at the time, so just wanted to correct that. Sometimes my memory is fantastic, and other times it's... Yeah, it needs a bit of a sharpening up occasionally. Sorry about that. Here's the next song.

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1: Hello, I'm Alyssa Delfs. Telstra says it's making good progress on fixing ongoing issues to the 000 network today. Yesterday, the telco repaired access to calls and data, but today they're still working to ensure 000 calls can go through. About 10% of calls are still failing, but Telstra says it's close to finalising repairs. They're advising customers to retry their call if it's unsuccessful in the first instance. Welfare check processes remain in place where a call does not connect successfully. Today, a Liberal senator has doubled down on her decision to make test calls to 000 to see if they would go through during the ongoing Telstra outage. Sarah Henderson has faced backlash this morning for making two calls to 000 to test the network. She defended her actions this morning. Here she is explaining what happened to Sky yesterday.
2: And it's ridiculous that the government is criticising me. It just goes to show how desperate they are, because we know last year when Optus received preliminary calls about the 000 network saying it was not working, those calls were ignored, and the couple of calls initially that I made this morning showed that the 000 network was not working.
1: The US has launched fresh strikes on Iran today as President Donald Trump declares the ceasefire is over, speaking from the NATO summit.
3: I don't want to deal with them anymore. They're scum. You know what scum is? They're scum. They're sick people. They're led by sick people. And they're vicious, violent people. And if they had a nuclear weapon, they'd use it. As far as I'm concerned, it's over.
1: The US military says the retaliatory strikes come after Iran attacked tankers in the Strait of Hormuz this week. Meantime, Iran will bury their slain leader Ali Khamenei in his hometown in the northeast of the country. It comes after the late Supreme Leader's multi-day funeral ceremony this week. Back home, the overall health of Indigenous Australians is improving, according to the Australia Institute of Health and Welfare's latest biannual flagship report. The research published today found life expectancy is just over 81 years for males and 85 years for females. Chronic diseases account for most of the health burden, but there was a decline in coronary heart disease. Speaking to National Radio News, head of AIHW Melanie Dunford says despite the gains, there are still gaps to close.
4: In terms of risk factors in general, we've seen major gains in the health of First Nations people, particularly declines in coronary heart disease, but we still have some gap to close. In particular, First Nations people still have 8 to 9 years gap in life expectancy to non-Indigenous Australians, as well as experience double the disease burden.
1: And scientists have found a gene that could hold the clues to preventing infertility and early menopause. Fertility declines with age, mainly due to the gradual loss of eggs and follicles from the ovaries, leading to infertility, irregular cycles, and ultimately menopause. But researchers from Monash University have conducted preclinical studies that have identified a gene that may protect the female reproductive lifespan by reducing low levels of chronic inflammation in the ovary that are a hallmark of aging. And in sport, questions have been raised today after a contentious State of Origin try from the Blues was allowed to stand. The NRL admitted to a bunker error in the decider, saying it shouldn't have awarded a runaway second-half try to Bradman Best in the 57th minute. As Queensland peppered the Blues line with a kick to the air, Jojo Fifita challenged Blues winger Joe Bostock to claim the ball. Neither player could gather possession cleanly, but replays appeared to show both touched the ball before it fell forwards, away from the Blues line, and Best scooped it up. New South Wales defeated Queensland 30-12 last night to claim the series 2-1.
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10: G'day, I'm Andrew Gee, independent federal member for Clare. 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Unbelievably, when it came to a vote, no Labor or One Nation MPs supported it, and hardly any Liberals or Nationals either. 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
2: National Radio News.
3: Hello, I'm Melissa Delfs. Hundreds of welfare checks have been conducted by Telstra across the country as the telco works to repair issues to the 000 system that are stopping calls from going through today. Yesterday, millions of people were affected and unable to make calls or use their mobile phone data. That was repaired by 4 p.m. Today, Telstra says 90% of customers can now make calls to emergency services and they are close to fixing the problem. Meanwhile, V-Line services remain suspended in regional Victoria today, with work being undertaken to repair network connectivity issues. It comes after the Telstra outage disrupted the radio network that the trains use to communicate with the V-Line command centre. CEO William Typo explained what caused the issue.
4: So yesterday's fault was related to the 4G network interfering with our backup satellite phones that are in the trains. And we now know Telstra has done a lot of good work overnight to find that repair, and we're now in the process of undertaking the testing to make sure that repair that Telstra has programmed is safe for our trains.
3: V-Line are hoping the services could be restored today, but no deadline for repairs has been given. Meantime, in New South Wales, trains have resumed on two regional lines today after being impacted by yesterday's outages. Services are now up and running again on the Southern Highlands and Hunter lines. Buses may continue to support the train services. Renewed rental growth across Australia's capital cities and low vacancy rates. As Scarlett Coppola reports, that's some of the findings from Domain's second quarterly rent report for 2026.
5: The data shows the strongest annual rise in Australian rentals in almost 2 years, with a $20 weekly jump in combined capital house rents for the June quarter alone. It's a significant increase compared to its first quarterly report for this year, which had signalled a temporary freeze in rental growth. In the June quarter, Sydney specifically recorded the largest quarterly rent increase in 4 years. Researchers say rental market conditions may remain challenging for tenants for the rest of this year.
3: And a group of university students have soared to victory, winning the 2026 International Rocket Engineering Competition. The University of Sydney rocketry team won first place in the 10,000-foot student research and developed hybrid liquid category, where rockets are required to reach 10,000 feet or 3 kilometres in target altitude. And the nominations for the 78th Emmy Awards have been announced today. Australia's Sarah Snook has been nominated for Outstanding Lead Actress in a Limited or Anthology Series or Movie for her performance in All Her Fault. Meantime, Love on the Spectrum US, which is produced by Australian company Northern Pictures, received 5 Creative Emmy nominations. And in sport, in AFL, forward Nick Watson is out of Hawthorn's big clash with Carlton on Saturday as Connor Nash continues to battle a neck injury that could end his season. While defenders Carl Amon and Jarman Impe could return from injury, the Hawks are being conservative with Watson and have ruled the star out for another week after he sustained a hamstring injury. Tonight in AFL, Fremantle will take on the Sydney Swans. And in more sport, New South Wales made history overnight, clinching their 4th ever State of Origin decider north of the border and their 3rd straight win at the venue in Brisbane. The Blues defeated Queensland 30-12 with Nathan Cleary named player of the series. Meantime, Blues coach Laurie Daly has been vindicated by the win after facing harsh criticism from opponents of his strategy.
6: There's some parts of criticism that go way above others, which I get really disappointed with. And people that report like that need to have a hard look at themselves.
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Welcome to Light and Easy Classical with Jerry, and that opening piece was called Village Swallows. You probably heard the swallows twittering there. André Rieu and his Johann Strauss Orchestra. And Village Swallows, of course, by Strauss. Now we're going to keep or stick with Strauss. We're going to do the Blue Danube. I thought that things are crazy in the world at the moment, so why not a good old standby and regular piece, the Blue Danube Waltz?

Yes, the Blue Danube Waltz there with the London Symphony Orchestra, conducted by Jacob Kasprick. Sorry. Now, waltzes. Well, the waltz with its distinctive three beats to the bar began as a simple Austrian peasant dance called the Landler. During the early part of the 19th century, serious composers, notably Weber and Schubert, turned the waltz into a really sophisticated dance, and from the ballrooms of Vienna, it spread like wildfire across the rest of Europe and America. It was also the first fashionable dance that required the couples to hold each other round the waist, and was therefore quite shocking in some people's eyes. And throughout the 19th century, Vienna remained the capital of the Austro-Hungarian Empire, which covered most of Central Eastern Europe. By the middle of the century, the city was enjoying one of its most prosperous periods and was a major crossroads of European cultural life. And in the hands of Johann Strauss II, the rustic music of the country inn and the beer garden, beloved of his father, Johann Strauss I, took on a newfound glitter and sophistication in keeping with the age. So I hope you enjoyed that piece. We have another piece of Strauss, because you can't get enough Strauss, can you? We've got André Rieu again, and Roses from the South.

Yes, indeed. André Rieu and his Johann Strauss Orchestra and Roses from the South. Beautiful piece. Now, moving on, we're going to have Beethoven now. And it's a piece called Symphony No. 6 in F Major, Pastoral, the fifth movement. Beethoven always loved the countryside. He walked for hours often through the fields and hills around Vienna, composing music in his mind. And many 19th century composers were inspired by scenes taken from nature, mountains, rivers, cataracts. Oh, they can be blinding, can't they? Wind, rain, snow, the sea. Beethoven was the first and foremost of these, perhaps understandably. As his deafness grew worse, the great composer seemed increasingly to prefer communing with nature than to grappling with the immense problems of human communication. Beethoven's Pastoral Symphony was just as revolutionary in its day as many of his other works. Composers before Beethoven, notably Vivaldi, had written descriptive music, but this was the first symphony with such a clear and detailed pictorial program, each of its movements depicting a particular mood, scene, or event. And also, this was the first important symphony to have five movements instead of the conventional four. Not only that, but the last three movements run on without a break, a true revolution in symphonic form, so the experts say.

The Northern Sinfonia there with Beethoven's Pastoral, the fifth movement, Symphony Number 6. Now we've got a little light piece here, Percy Grainger with Martin Jones on the piano and Molly on the Shore, which of course would suggest that, and does say, that it's an Irish reel, and the opening bass line sings of a gusty breeze eddying along the edge of the sea at low tide. Percy Grainger was born in Australia in 1882 and eventually settled in America. A passion for British folk music ran through his work, and after touring Scandinavia, he developed a love for Nordic culture. And it's no secret that he had a voracious and unconventional sexual appetite. And there's been speculation about his relationship with his mother. Oh my God, this is a family show. In 1928, he married Ella Viola Strom, a Swedish poet and artist who closely resembled his mother. The ceremony took place on the stage of the Hollywood Bowl in front of 22,000 people, and Grainger conducted To a Nordic Princess, which he composed specially for the occasion. Strange. Oedipus complex there, obviously.

Nice bit of piano work there. That is Percy Grainger's Molly on the Shore. Moving on now to Boccherini, and we've got a piece here, string quintet in E major, a minuet. And Boccherini was a prolific composer. He was a contemporary of Haydn and Mozart, and he was a prolific composer of chamber music. He wrote 154 string quintets and 91 string quartets, as well as 30 symphonies and 11 concertos. He was also a highly accomplished cellist and was much in demand both as a composer and a performer. And it's indeed sad that from his whole vast output of music, the only piece for which he's widely remembered today is this minuet, this string quintet in E major. He spent many years in Spain. He'd already achieved great success as a composer and cello player in Paris and may have gone to Madrid on the recommendation of the Spanish ambassador in Paris. He certainly made a good impression when he got there, becoming a highly paid musician to the Spanish court, and even the ups and downs of the Napoleonic Wars worked in his favour when Napoleon's brother Lucien was French ambassador to Madrid, called upon Boccherini's services. The house in which Boccherini lived in Madrid still stands today and bears a plaque commemorating the composer's residency, but he fell on harder times and Luigi Boccherini eventually died living in just a single room in Madrid in 1805, aged 62.

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1: Hello, I'm Laura Devoy. South Australia Police says it has no record of any deaths linked to yesterday's Telstra outage. Liberal Senator Karen Little posted to social media late yesterday saying her office had received a report of a death following an apparent failure to connect to 000. Police Minister Michael Brown says he hasn't been able to confirm any details. He says parliamentarians have an obligation to check information is correct before releasing it to the public.
2: Senator Little could have called me. She could have called the commissioner, she could have contacted police, she could have spoken to the media if she wanted to, but instead she chose to put information out publicly, which could be to the detriment of the people of South Australia.
1: The Queensland government has confirmed two detections of Asian honeybees in southwestern Brisbane. Asian honeybees are carriers of bee diseases and pests and were already established in far north Queensland. The Department of Primary Industries says they can move long distances by hitchhiking on vehicles and through freight and transport systems. The Invasive Species Council says early detection is the best chance of stopping another invasive species from becoming established. The national broadcaster has been asked about allegations of bias in its reporting at the Royal Commission into Anti-Semitism and Social Cohesion today. The ABC's editorial director, Gavin Feng, has rejected claims its journalism has contributed to anti-Semitism or social division. He's been asked to explain how the broadcaster is meeting its own editorial standards, given viewer and listener complaints in relation to its coverage of events in the Middle East.
3: I think that continuing to take on board audiences' feedback is something that we do, but we also have, as has been discussed already here today, an independent ombudsman and a system that provides us with an assessment of the quality of our coverage.
1: Iran's chief negotiator says the Strait of Hormuz will only open under its arrangements. The US and Iran have again today traded strikes in the Middle East. Iran has warned it will strike back against any threats. Explosions have been heard in the capital of Bahrain just moments after air raid sirens warned of an attack. And in Kuwait, the military says missile and drone attacks have been intercepted. The way victims of ransomware make decisions during an attack has been studied, and as Alyssa Delfs reports, it's painting a picture into the steps that Australians take to remedy the situation.
4: Ransomware is a malicious software that locks a victim's files on their phone or computer and demands a ransom payment to restore access. The Australian Institute of Criminology says ransomware attacks can be fear-inducing and stressful, but victims tend to logically assess the threat and weigh up their response. Before panicking, they often found practical solutions to restore their data, often with advice from trusted sources. Victims rarely tried to negotiate, and most decided against paying the ransom because they distrusted the offenders would actually help afterward. Off the back of the report, the AIC is calling for more resources to be made available for victims.
1: And in Victoria, nominations for the Trans Visibility Awards have opened today. The new category of sporting icon has been added to the awards, which honours the contributions of transgender, gender diverse, and non-binary people in communities across the state. Nominations close mid-August. Turning to sport, British wildcard Arthur Ferry is through to the semi-finals at Wimbledon after a straight sets win over ninth seed Flavio Cobolli. Second seed Alexander Zverev is also through after defeating sixth seed Taylor Fritz. In the women's draw, 12th seed Marta Kostyuk and ninth seed Linda Noskova advanced to the semis.
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15: Welcome back to Light and Easy Classical with Jerry. And before the break, we had a piece from Sibelius with the Royal Philharmonic Orchestra, Corelia Suite, Opus 11. And then we had a prelude to Act 3 of Lohengrin, which was composed by Richard Wagner. Moving on, we're going with Haydn now. Interestingly enough, we're going with a piece called Symphony 94, Surprise, the second movement. Well, Haydn was a very big success from very humble beginnings. He became the most famous and successful composer of his generation. And during 1791 to 92, from his home in Vienna, he made the first two triumphant visits to London, composing his Surprise, which we're going to hear just now. And he added a little piece in to that composition, and he's supposed to have said about the famous chord that he added in, "That will make the ladies jump." A great sadness in Haydn's otherwise brilliant and happy life was his marriage at the age of 28 to Maria Anna Keller, a wig maker's daughter. In fact, Haydn was in love with her younger sister, Josefina. But he married Maria Anna after Josefina entered a convent. Maria Anna proved to be an intolerable nag who cared nothing for his music. And after many miserable childless years, the couple separated. Haydn's biographer recalled Haydn as saying, "It's all the same to her if her husband is a cobbler or an artist." Maria Anna held her husband's work in such low esteem that she's reputed to have used his manuscript music to line her pastry dishes and to make her hair curlers. Can you imagine if you had that original score and manuscript piece now, what it would be worth? You certainly wouldn't be lining pastry dishes. Let's go with a bit of Haydn.

Lovely piece from Haydn there, the Hanover Band, Symphony 94, Surprise. I hope you noticed the surprise in that. Move on now to Felix Mendelssohn and the Philharmonia Orchestra with the Symphony No. 4, Italian.

Symphony No. 4, Italian in A Major, Mendelssohn. And Italy was a fascinating experience for Mendelssohn. His long tour of the country began in October 1830, and for the next 9 months he marvelled at its wonders. He sketched all four movements of the symphony known as the Italian Symphony while he was travelling through Italy and completed the first movement in Naples, but it was not until 2 years later, in March 1833, that he finally finished the work. Of all his symphonies, the Italian is deservedly the best loved. The excitement and sparkle of the first movement in particular conjures up the Italian way of life, and on hearing the symphony for the first time, the composer Robert Schumann remarked that the music had completely transported him to Italy. And from an early childhood, Mendelssohn was a close bond between Felix and his elder sister Fanny. Fanny was a talented composer and pianist in her own right and was said to be able to play the whole of Bach's Well-Tempered Clavier from memory by the age of 13. And her death in 1847 was a dreadful blow for Mendelssohn. Already tired and ill, he fell into a deep depression, and his own death followed only months later. We'll move on, and we're going to go now with... Let's see what I've got for you here. I've got Radetzky's March, the Radetzky March from Johann Strauss, the London Symphony Orchestra.

Yes, that piece is by Johann Strauss the First, and it's of course the Radetzky March. You probably know it very well. The Australian Field Marshal, Count Joseph Radetzky, became a national hero fighting the French during the Napoleonic Wars. In 1849, he led his last campaign in Italy, aged 82. Wow. This magnificent march, written in Marshall's honour, conjures up the colour, written in Field Marshal Radetzky's honour, conjures up the colour, dash and swagger of Vienna when its streets and squares echoed the sounds of regimental bands from every corner of the world. And Strauss the First wrote this for a concert with a large string section, and to this day his splendid march keeps the Field Marshal's name alive for the Viennese. The piece is traditionally played during Vienna's annual New Year's Day concert, the audience enthusiastically joining in and clapping their hands to the infectious beat. What a beautiful piece, eh? Now, we're moving on to another little piece here from Respighi. And Respighi, the birds, he wrote the birds. Well, this is the prelude, just a short piece with the Bournemouth Symphony Orchestra. That was the London Symphony Orchestra, incidentally, doing the Radetzky March. Here is the Bournemouth Symphonietta. I'm tongue-twisted today. Here we are, Respighi.

Ah, I bet you like that piece. That was Mozart's Piano Concerto No. 27, K595, the third movement with the Anima Eterna, Orchestra. And it was the pianist Jos van Humeral. Don't know him. So Mozart, it was accepted practice for professional composers to earn their living from subscription concerts. This meant that they were commissioned to write music for concerts in return for money, which they received in advance. Mozart, the complete professional, could turn his hand to almost anything and fulfilled a large number of such commissions flawlessly. Even so, the regular income seems to have had little effect on his financial situation, which remained perilous throughout his short life. And in true 18th century style, there's a cadenza at the end of that piece. The cadenza is a point in the score where the orchestra sits back and gives the soloist a chance to display his skills. Originally, soloists were supposed to improvise a cadenza, but many composers, Mozart included, cheated and wrote cadenzas for them. How nice of them. So that was a beautiful piece there. And we're enjoying the show here. It's going very well. Nobody's texting me or anything like that. I don't know whether they're awake out there or whether all this beautiful music has put them to sleep. But we will go with another piece now. We're going to go with... Let me flick a page here because I've got a lot of stuff on my pages. We're going to go with Violin Concerto No. 2 in B minor, Opus 7, Paganini, and the Philharmonic Orchestra of Monte Carlo.

Well, what a piece that was from Paganini and the Philharmonic Orchestra of Monte Carlo, the Violin Concerto No. 2 in B minor, Opus 7. I hope you enjoyed that piece. Now, we're going to move on because time is getting past us, and I've got a piece here from Grieg, Morning from Peer Gynt with the London Symphony Orchestra.

Well, that brings us almost to the end of the show. We have about a minute left, and we'll go with a little piece here and sign off. Thank you for tuning in. Morning has broken, and do stay tuned for Pete's Gigs from now till 4 o'clock.

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1: National Radio News.
2: Hello, I'm Laura Devoy. Telstra says Australians should feel confident if they need to call 000, their call will go through. The telco identified a secondary issue following yesterday's outage, which was affecting 000 calls, and says a solution was implemented overnight. The original issue has also been addressed. Chief Financial Officer Michael Ackland says customers can trust the 000 system.
3: It is a very robust system. No system is completely immune from impacts and outage. We take this obligation incredibly seriously. We invest heavily in the resilience and the redundancy of our system. It is unacceptable what has happened, and our focus is on how we have addressed it through our processes, through the welfare calls.
2: Telstra has performed 639 welfare checks and 7 callers who needed assistance were referred to the relevant authorities. Meantime, train services in Victoria are gradually resuming following the Telstra outage. The National Train Communications System runs on the 4G network, which was affected by the outage. All V-Line services were cancelled yesterday and this morning. Services began resuming at midday, but delays are expected as V-Line works to recover the timetable. A new study has revealed why Australians are having fewer kids. Lewis Donaldson has more.
4: Flinders University researchers surveyed 1,000 parents about the decisions around having another child. The findings reveal it often comes down to whether families feel they can cope physically, emotionally, and mentally with doing it all again. Other respondents describe feeling overwhelmed by the prospect of raising children without nearby family, or hearing about serious complications and traumatic births. Professor Damien Riggs says it busts the myth that money alone is the main barrier. Australia's fertility rate has dropped to about 1.5 births per woman, well below the 2.1 level needed to replace the population.
2: Small Australian manufacturers will be encouraged to extract the fossil fuels from their production lines. A $10 million fund is designed to decarbonise forgotten areas with industry. Projects involving metal, coatings and even cooking will be eligible for investments under the scheme. The Australian Renewable Energy Agency announced its support for the Advanced Manufacturing Growth Centre today and revealed it would consider projects worth up to $1 million. It's been 2 weeks since Neil the Seal came ashore and settled on Hobart's eastern shore. Now authorities say he has headed back out to sea. Shannon Kirkwood has more.
5: Neil is an elephant seal who was born in southern Tasmania in 2020. During his winter molt this year, he attracted global attention for causing traffic delays while he lounged on roads and wandered through the streets. Animal rights groups had raised concerns about harmful human interactions amid considerations by state authorities to euthanise Neil to mitigate that risk. Premier Jeremy Rockliffe says it appears the one-ton elephant seal has returned to the water today. He has warned the community to keep an eye out for him as he may relocate or return.
2: And in the US, a California man has been sentenced to 1 month in jail and a year of home confinement after he stole ancient Chinese manuscripts from the University of California, Los Angeles. The rare manuscripts were valued at around $250,000. Turning to sport, in cycling, Olav Koy has won stage 5 of the Tour de France, while Torsten Train held on to the overall leader's yellow jersey. The 24-year-old says he almost didn't make it to the start line due to illness. Jai Hindley is the best placed of the Australians in the general classification in 34th.
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11: Hey yo, it's Toyo 46, Brendan Rowe here. 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I'm inviting you to a Saturday afternoon of great music from my scene. 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So why not join me? Toyo 46. 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

It's Thursday afternoon, and you're with Great Gigs on 107.5, the local station. And I'm Pete, and I'm with you until 4 o'clock. And as we normally do on Great Gigs, start with a couple of songs of performers that I've been able to see live. And we started at the top there, Quelle est la raison? Which translates as What is the Reason? And that was David Byrne and Natalia Lafourcade and the Mexican Institute of Sound. And David Byrne's been posing himself all sorts of provocative questions over his career, starting with Talking Heads, and he's still at it. This is a single released this year, and he's gone Mexican. And all three of the people in the collaboration here have got good reputations for working with other people and their own solo projects as well. Natalia Lafourcade is Mexican, born in Mexico City, operates out of there and has a wide range of sort of instrumental skills behind her and also production. And Mexican Institute of Sound sounds like a building with sandstone steps and students going up and down, but no, it's actually just one guy, Camilo Lara. He's a DJ and producer, also working out of Mexico, but also working through Caribbean artists like Sly and Robbie, Toots and the Maytals. And so they've all been working with other people, and here they are working together. Followed that up with Birds and Ships, and the three people on that, well, two people in a band. Collaboration there was Billy Bragg and Natalie Merchant, and Wilco is the band behind them. Jeff Tweedy being the leader of that band and the sort of arranger of these songs, which are songs from Woody Guthrie, brought up to date. They were never even performed by Woody Guthrie. They were sitting in a box in his house in Mermaid Avenue. And apparently the story goes he told Bob Dylan, go and find this box of songs and they're all yours. And when Bob went to Mermaid Avenue, there was Junior Arlo and the babysitter, and they didn't know anything about a box. And it wasn't until Nora, big sister, came along and found them, and many years later brought in Billy Bragg, and Billy brought in Jeff Tweedy. And I chose that track, obviously, because it has Natalie Merchant as the singer. Great voice. So, and another great voice just put out a single. Phoebe Bridgers.

bike doing 90 in a 55. In another life where they make you cut your hair. People being taken away to places they don't want to be. And so that was Lost Boys. And that was moves things along very nicely. And and we followed that up with Nature Boy. And that's Nick Cave and the Bad Seeds off their double LP, Abattoir Blues and Lyre of Orpheus, way back in 2004, and double album. And that sort of period of Nick Cave and the Bad Seeds, sort of good rocky sort of style of music, and with the usual deep and sort of provocative lyrics that you'd come to expect from Nick Cave. And when I was trying to find out a bit more about it, googled up Abattoir Blues and kept getting this cafe at Homebush, and it's on the Olympic Park, of course, which of course was an abattoir at one point. So it wasn't as if they were just jumping on the bandwagon. So, from two songs about boys, here's a couple about girls. Starting off with Pretty in Pink.

So we had a couple of songs there about boys. Started off with Phoebe Bridgers and Lost Boys, which is her current single. And yeah, she's done all sorts of things. And I'm assuming the Lost Boys in this song are the Lost Boys of Peter Pan brought up to date. But, you know, there's lines like on a motor.

So, first up there, we had Pretty in Pink from the Psychedelic Furs. Psychedelic Furs were fairly early, mid to early punk, and like a lot of punk bands, they got a bit more harmonious in terms of their sort of new wave music. Like a lot of bands, they had a struggle to stay together. And who are we to judge? It's being in a band and sort of on the road and having the pressure to produce and make money and keep the record company happy and all that sort of stuff. It's a lot of pressure. Some bands last a long time, others don't. So Psychedelic Furs came out of England, and they had a number of LPs. They formed in 1977, late 70s, and broke up in 91, and then they reformed later in the 2000 or so, and they supported the Go-Go's on a tour of the US. And their name, Psychedelic Furs, possibly says it all. Influence from Velvet Underground, Venus and Furs. The psychedelic was certainly part of their style and their lyric. And then their band name, as I say, came from Velvet Underground, and their band name then became the name of a film by John Hughes. So, and they were also asked to contribute to that soundtrack of that film. So, a bit of an obscure film to find. But it does exist, apparently. And then Roslyn, from our own Dan Sultan, and a song about the stolen generation of his Homemade Biscuits LP, which was actually his debut album in 2006. And yes, Dan Sultan, not just a singer, he had a role in the film version of Brand New Day, and had ARIA Awards for Best Male Artist and Best Blues Roots. And for his second album, the one that came after this one, Get Out While You Can. Someone else now I actually was able to see live. I saw him when he was the lead singer with the Buzzcocks. So that's a bit of a giveaway. It's Howard Devoto. And of course, he then went on and put together a magazine, a much more complex band, if you like, and certainly much more complex music. And that put some great stuff. And then when that sort of folded, he went, did a solo. Unfortunately, only did one solo LP. And this is the first single that came off that LP, which is called Jerky Versions of the Dream. And the song is Rainy Season.

You're with Great Gigs, and it's Thursday afternoon, and your host is me, Pete, and we're playing a range of songs and instrumentals from all around the world, all around times. That was 3 o'clock Blues. Joe Bonamassa, Mark Bussard, and Josh Smith, and it was the B.B. King's Blues Summit 100, which was his the centenary of his birth, that was put together in 2025, and it was Joe Bonamassa who pulled all the various artists together to make the double LP. And yeah, he knows his stuff. He's very familiar with all the blues masters. Seems to have a soft spot for B.B. King. He does a lot of covers of that, but he does them in such a different way that you wouldn't notice the derivation, if you like. But it's a great bunch of guys playing blues music that they obviously love. And great dedication to B.B. King. One of the founding fathers, I suppose, if you like, of blues. So we had 3 o'clock Blues, and we've had Abattoir Blues, and before that, Rainy Season, Howard Devoto. And yeah, so after that solo LP, he went off and formed a band called Luxuria with a guitarist that he knows, Noko. I probably need to follow that up and see how it's going nowadays. And next to come is another well-known anthem, A Change Is Gonna Come.

0: That was Sorry from the Strugglers. I couldn't find out too much about the Strugglers. Part of the problem is there's too many Strugglers out there. At least three bands with that name, PNG, Americans, somewhere else. And, of course, not to be confused with the Stranglers or the Stragglers, great Lithgow band. But yeah, nice piece of reggae there. And it's fairly fresh out of recently published. And their single from last year. They all seem to release their material at the moment as singles. So look forward to seeing an LP and perhaps some more information that's easy to find. And before that, A Change Is Gonna Come. Famous song, and the Rolling Stone in 2021 reckoned in their survey that it was number 3 of their list of 500 greatest songs of all time. Sam Cooke was obviously the original, and it was inspired by, and I suppose inspired and motivated by events in his life, difficulties as a black performer in the South. But he also was a bit inspired by Bob Dylan's A Hard Rain's Gonna Fall, that songs could be meaningful as well as attractive. And it was released in 1964 in December. And just 2 weeks before the release date, he was shot fatally. He died. And but before that, he'd actually been able to perform it live. Well, live on TV, live on a Johnny Carson show earlier on in 1964. And of course, covers of that song are just, list as long as my arm. But some of the obvious ones are, Otis Redding, Aretha Franklin, Celine Dion, Fifth Dimension, Bob Seger, Beyoncé, and the list goes on. So, back to Scotland. We've played Ivor Cutler before, so regulars won't be surprised, but if you haven't heard Ivor Cutler before, hope you enjoy this.
1: Help! What an arresting voice. Such a rich timbre, full and melodious. I wonder if it's a natural voice, or whether its owner has had it trained. I'll let him call again. Perhaps I shall then better be able to tell. Help! Lovely, rich and sonorous. But trained? I'll ask him to call again. Sir, will you call again? I so enjoy the quality of your voice. The man I addressed was floating precariously, just above the surface of the canal. Why, I recognise him. It's Big Jim. Hello, Big Jim. How good to see you. Ivor, you big twit, get me out of here. I'm drowning, called Big Jim, with that poignant sadness in his voice that has all the fathers of heavily built daughters from Troon to Aberfeldy shaking in their shoes. I'm wearing my good suit, Big Jim, I replied. Please don't ask me to rescue you. Knowing as I was speaking that I should be forced to save this life, human though it was. Save me, you fool! You'd have it on your conscience. Even at this moment, Big Jim was in full control of his facilities. He had me there, and knew it. Knew he was safe on dry land already. I peeled off my clothes, even my string vest and pants, and plunged into the water. How soft it felt, like a housemaid's knee. It was 2'6" at the edge, but towards the middle it was 3'6", and 3'9" in the dead centre, where the barge keels had scraped away for themselves when carrying a full lead of pig's steel. I swam over to Big Jim and gripped him, and hauled him to the bank, and climbed out, and pulled him after me. You saved my life, he grinned, and pushed me back into the canal. I can't bear to be beholden to anyone, Big Jim continued as my head broke the surface. So I'll take these, and he strolled off with my clothes. One could hear the fathers of heavily built daughters from Troon to Aberfeldy beginning to tremble again. When it was dark, I left the soft water and ran stiffly home in my string vest and pants. They were already playing ping-pong in the orphanage as I passed.
0: So that was Ivor Cutler off Jammy Smears, the tale of Big Jim. And we're just heading up to the news now, so there'll be more music after the news. Look forward to catching you then.

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1: National Radio News.
2: Hello, I'm Lewis Donaldson. Telstra says customers can now feel confident in calling 000 while issuing an apology for the latest disruption. CFO Michael Ackland says Telstra has completed 639 welfare checks during the outage, seven of which said they needed emergency assistance and were referred to relevant emergency services.
3: It is a very robust system. No system is completely immune from impacts and outage. We take this obligation incredibly seriously. We invest heavily in the resilience and the redundancy of our system. It is unacceptable what has happened, and our focus is on how we have addressed it through our processes, through the welfare calls.
2: Meantime, the Greens have responded to the ongoing Telstra outage, raising questions about what consequences the company will face. Communications spokesperson Senator Sarah Hanson-Young says there should be rules in place to prevent outages occurring again.
4: Power company, unlike the energy industry, that have rules in place where they have to provide power to people's homes and there are standards by which they must legally abide. When it comes to your mobile phone and your mobile phone company, there is no such law. That needs to be fixed.
2: Australia's special envoy to combat anti-Semitism says she doesn't understand why the public broadcaster won't adopt the government-endorsed definition of anti-Semitism. Gillian Siegel has appeared at today's Royal Commission hearing where she's questioned the resistance to back the definition.
5: They do have a definition of many other things. It's not as if they are definitionless. It's just this definition that they have chosen not to adopt.
2: Meantime, ABC and SBS representatives have been asked about allegations of bias in the reporting on events in the Middle East at today's hearing. The ABC has rejected claims its journalism has contributed to anti-Semitism or social division. Members of Australia's Indian diaspora are in Melbourne today to hear from India's Prime Minister. It's Narendra Modi's first visit to Australia in 3 years. He's also met with Prime Minister Anthony Albanese as part of an annual leaders' summit where uranium and trade deals are expected to be agreed to. Meantime, a $500 million commitment has been announced by Australian Super into India's National Investment and Infrastructure Fund. Mr Albanese says he welcomes the investment.
6: This is about building on and broadening out the four key priorities in our roadmap.
2: Traffic in the Strait of Hormuz has ground to a near halt as US forces say they have hit approximately 90 Iranian military targets. It comes on the second consecutive day of US strikes against Iran. US Central Command says the latest strikes follow successful execution of strikes of 80 targets the night before. Showers are forecast in the nation's east and south tomorrow, while it will be dry elsewhere. The Bureau of Meteorology's Dean Naramore has Friday's forecast.
7: Coastal showers will once again continue for parts of Queensland and the New South Wales coast. Another cold, frosty start, but then a sunny day through parts of Tasmania and Victoria. South Australia will start to see an increasing winds and maybe some cloud and showers in the south. And that's all ahead of these multiple frontal systems to sweep across southeastern Australia this weekend.
2: He says high pressure is also bringing calmer conditions to southwest WA and much of northern Australia. Turning to sport, in rugby union, Declan Meredith will make his international debut this weekend when the Wallabies take on France. Meredith has been named to start in the halves alongside club teammate Ryan Lonergan. He replaces Carter Gordon, who is out with a calf injury. The Wallabies will take on France in Brisbane on Saturday.
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11: 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Unbelievably, when it came to a vote, no Labor or One Nation MP supported it, and hardly any Liberals or Nationals either. 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Authorised by AG Orange.
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17: Good day, ladies and gentlemen. This is JD, your captain speaking. Thank you for flying with me today. I do hope I get you to your destination just in time.

You're back with Great Gigs on 107.5 FM, the local station, and I'm Pete, your host up until 4 o'clock. And we came out of the news there with In Time, Johnny Drill and Angelique Kidjo. I'm sure you've heard of Angelique Kidjo. But Johnny Drill, maybe a bit fresh to a few of you. He's Nigerian, singer-songwriter and music producer, and he sort of blends folk, soul and African influences, and matches up really well with Angelique Kidjo, who's from Benin, and of course she's well known to many people. 5 Grammys, worked with Alicia Keys, Peter Gabriel, John Legend, Philip Glass even, Bono, Yo-Yo Ma, and she was the first black African artist to receive a star on the Hollywood Walk of Fame. And that was from their Before Morning Light, which is a current LP of theirs. And that was In Time. And we followed that with Siam, Reasonable Woman, Rock and Balloon from that Reasonable Woman LP. And she's from Adelaide. And her first single was Taken for Granted. That was the title. And that was back in 2000. And she's a singer-songwriter. In some ways, it seems she prefers the songwriting to the singing. She's got a contract with a record company not to perform, not to tour, not to do interviews. She's a quiet soul. But she's written songs for Madonna, Adele, Rihanna, Britney Spears, Beyoncé, Celine Dion, and many others. And her song Breathe Me was used in the final episode of 6 Feet Under. I'm sure there are a few 6 Feet Under fans out there. It was a great series. So this is next up is one of those Today in History. This is Built to Last. And that was the last LP that last studio LP that the Grateful Dead did. But more to the point, today in 1995 was the last gig that Jerry Garcia played with the Grateful Dead in, I think it was Chicago. And that was the last gig when they were all together. And he died a month later in age 53. A man who lived well, lived life to the full, and but it'd been good if he'd been around a bit longer and able to share more of his genius with him. So this is Built to Last.

So first up there we had Built to Last, the last LP that Grateful Dead did all together, and performance all those years ago today, 95, was the last one that Jerry did with the Grateful Dead. And I wonder if they knew what was happening when they produced that Built to Last. Bit of an ironical title considering what happened since. But yeah, very much missed, and a great band when they were all together. And then local performer, Fanny Lumsden. Local being a relative term when you're in Australia, but West Wyalong counts as local in my mind. And so When I Die, and from her current Hey Dawn LP, and sheep and arable farmer from West Wyalong, and she's currently on a Country Halls tour, and then be appearing in the Canobolas Hall Friday, July 24, which is not far away, either in time or space. So yeah, someone you can actually get to see, unlike some of the tour dates I give you, which are either in other countries or in the recent past. This one's a feasible one for you to get to. So now for a little bit of gospel, again a bit of a classic, Benny King's Stand By Me, and written and performed by Benny King, and co-written, I suppose, Jerry Lieber and Mike Stoller, and inspired by an early 20th century hymn, also by the name of Stand By Me, which was based on Psalm 20:46. And again, it's by track, a song that's been covered by many people, but here's the original by Benny King.

0: You're with Great Gigs, and I'm Pete, your host for the remainder of this half hour. And we just had Rebel Yell by Billy Idol. And so Billy, when he was still with Generation X, and he left them about 1977 and went solo, and used that voice of his to good effect. White Wedding was, of course, another big hit. Rebel Yell came off that LP of the same name as a single, and it was his best-selling LP. And he had a bit of a rock and roll lifestyle, and you know, a near-field crash in the early 90s, but still around, still performing, still producing great music. And so that was Billy Idol with Rebel Yell. And before that, we had Benny King singing the song that he wrote originally for the Drifters, but they passed up on it. So, yeah, so he got to sing it himself. And, Google reckons there's more than 500 cover versions, but some of the famous ones, of course, are Otis Redding, John Lennon, Demis Roussos, took me by surprise, and likewise Muhammad Ali. And Tracy Chapman, of course, did a great version, and Florence and the Machine and Weezer, and I'm sure there are scores more. So now with Dinarawen, Tumas Tincha, which is a song about walking through winter and seeing your lover beyond fire.
1: Walking through winter. Desert. Then I see you.

0: So we had a couple of bands taking traditional styles and folk idioms and folk songs and bringing them up to date with electric and other instruments and making a great thing of it. And so first up we had Dinarawan, Malinese band from Turag band from North Mali, and Tumas Tincha, as I said, about walking through winter, and imagine it's quite different over there. And they were a displaced population during the war, and in the case of Tinarawan, they sort of were working in Libya, but they retraced. They've replaced their traditional instruments with electric guitar and drums, but still retaining some of the content and the themes. And then we had Pentangle, Once I Had a Sweetheart. Pentangle being a band, saw at the Edinburgh Festival once. And so that was off their fifth album, Basket of Light. and third LP, and it made number 5 in the UK album charts. So back then in 1970, the British folk revival was a big thing, and Pentangle and Incredible String Band were probably the two leading Scottish bands at that time, and there was quite a big contingent from England, of course, not to mention Ireland, which sort of punches above its weight. And that was Jackie Mishay singing that, and she's the only surviving member of that band of Pentangle, and still performing. So that's an amazing thing all these years later. So back to World War III, Big Youth.
1: Stand still and command by the will.

So that was Panics from Perth with Weatherman. And yeah, lovely sort of resonant track, just all about the weather. And before that, we had World War III with Big Youth on from his Natty Cultural Dread LP. Big Youth came along after I Roy, You Roy and Dennis Al Capone, and he was a great toaster for a while, but you know, the technology overtook him, but he's still around and got a great spirit there. So we're heading up to the news, and after that it'll be Rock On Air with Rocky Fitzgerald, new stuff and stuff from the past, a great mix to start your evening. And so we'll head out and hope to see you next week, hear from you next week, or you'll hear from me, and I'll enjoy sort of putting playlists together. So here we have 2 a.m. station. I think it means radio station, not a train station.

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1: Hello, I'm Lewis Donaldson. Australia and India will strengthen cooperation on defence and security as part of a new agreement between the two countries. Prime Minister Anthony Albanese and his Indian counterpart Narendra Modi have met in Melbourne today to discuss security, energy, technology and stronger cultural ties. Prime Minister Albanese says the two countries will boost strategic coordination, increase complexity of defence exercises and further interoperability between defence forces.
2: Prime Minister Modi and I have released a joint declaration on defence and security cooperation to deepen our practical partnership. Australia values India as a top-tier security partner, and the declaration reflects our shared commitment to a peaceful, stable and prosperous Indo-Pacific region.
1: Telstra says hundreds of welfare checks have been conducted following the national outage. Of the 639 welfare checks, the company says 170 people were referred to police for assistance, while 7 people said they needed further help. Meantime, South Australia Police says it has no record of any deaths linked to the outage. Liberal Senator Karen Little says her office had received a report of a death following an apparent failure to connect to 000. Police Minister Michael Brown says he hasn't been able to confirm any details.
3: Senator Little could have called me, she could have called the Commissioner, she could have contacted police, she could have spoken to the media if she wanted to, but said she chose to put information out publicly, which could be to the detriment of the people of South Australia.
1: An Australian woman who was facing homelessness says the housing crisis isn't just intergenerational aged based. Victorian woman Lynette Stevens has appeared at a Senate hearing today on intergenerational housing inequity. She says as a single older woman, she could not afford a rental increase last year and turned to Housing for the Aged Action Group for help. She's told the hearing her life changed for the better when she moved into a cooperative village social housing apartment.
4: There are so many older people still dealing with stresses of private rental, not able to have the sense or security I do. There are many solutions to addressing this housing crisis. What we need is the government's will to act.
1: Iran state media says 3 people have been killed following US strikes on approximately 90 military targets. It's the second consecutive day of US strikes against Iran. President Trump says it was retribution for attacks against Kuwait and Bahrain.
5: We just hit them very hard. And I'd say we hit them 20 to 1. Every time they hit us, we're going to hit them 20. And we did it last night. They did a little something today, but it was really retribution for last night.
1: And in New South Wales, an Indigenous community-led initiative is honouring and celebrating the achievements of Aboriginal and Torres Strait Islander communities. Learning the Maclay Executive Director Joanne Kelly says the whole community is welcome at this week's NAIDOC celebrations.
6: We're celebrating who we are as Dungari people, and people who live and choose to work on Dungari country as well are also part of our story.
1: Turning to sport, sprinter Gout Gout has been ruled out of the World Under 20 Athletics Championships. The 18-year-old suffered a hamstring injury at training yesterday. In a statement on social media, he says there's a partial disruption of the tendon and he will not compete for the rest of the year. Gout says he's focused on coming back in 2027 better, stronger and faster.
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All right, good afternoon. Welcome to this week's episode of Rock On Air. It's Rocky with you here at the local station FM 107.5. I'm your pilot of the airwaves for the next 3 hours, so we're about to embark on a 3-hour flight. Where we're heading is entirely up to you. Hope it's a good place.

Alrighty, Charlie Dore, getting us underway as usual. Yes, and I will try to play that song for you and more. It is just gone 10 after 4. The first hour, as always, is all newbies from the Aussie Music Radio Airplay Project, aka AMRAP. It's AMRAP Hour, so I'll get as many new ones as I can that I've stumbled on this week. There's one in there from Andrew Farris, ex-INXS member, who has been putting out a lot of material over the years. More of a country vibe with him these days. There'll be a new one from him a little later this hour. But we're going to kick off with a Sunny Coast outfit. That's Jen Myers and the Rough and Tumble. And it's a song about North Carolina.

Alrighty, that was Caitlin Thomas from Melbourne with Truck and Country. Before her from Adelaide, we had the Flying Squad and Fever Dreams. Now, we got the Muddy Boot Boys. That's boys with a Z. They're from Newcastle. And it's Mud, Sweat and Beers.

Oh yeah, the mother of all storms. That's from Jack Nolan from Sydney. Before him, we had Unopened Doors from outfit from Northern Tasmania. That's called A Louder Star. Very nice indeed. It is about 26 to 5. So, change of pace now from Queen Starletta. She's from the ACT. And it's a Summer Crush.

Alrighty. Very good, that one. That was Not Enough from Sydney, alas, Amelia Thompson. Although she goes by the name, performs under the name of Tom. Simple as that. And before her, from the Blue Mountains, we had Killing Floor. That's F-L-A-W, not the other one. Killing Floor with Magic Sam. Quite an unusual track, wasn't it? It was sort of like two in one. Started off with a bit of heavy stuff and finished a bit jazzy. Unusual, but different. Now, here, time for a new one from Andrew Farris, ex-In Excess member, and this is called Rolling Home.

0: Alrighty. Melbourne band there, Cattle Truck, Tear Us Apart. For them, from Melbourne, we had Tuck Shop Ladies and U-Haul. Very quaint, that one. It's about 6:30 to 5. Get a few more in, I suspect. This one is from Tyler Rodriguez from Brisbane, and it's Honky Tonk Healing.
1: When you're so lonesome you could cry, and you're looking for a place

Alright, this is the Harbs, they're called, from Melbourne, and Trackstar. They're going to take us up to the news at 5 o'clock. I'll be back right after that.

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1: National Radio News.
2: Good afternoon, I'm Laura Devoy. The Prime Ministers of Australia and India have signed an administrative agreement to enable uranium exports to India. The two countries first signed an agreement to trade uranium in 2014, but barriers in India have prevented regular shipments. Speaking in Melbourne following their meeting today, Anthony Albanese says the uranium must be used for peaceful purposes.
3: The arrangement facilitates Australian uranium exports to India to help increase the share of non-fossil fuel power capacity, providing an additional market for the Australian resources sector.
2: Speaking via a translator, Narendra Modi said the uranium would give his country's clean energy objectives fresh momentum.
4: Our cooperation in critical minerals is important for our strategic security and clean energy transition.
2: Liberal Senator Karen Little says her office has advised the family of an elderly person who died during yesterday's Telstra outage to reach out to police. Senator Little posted to social media late yesterday saying her office had received a report of a death following an apparent failure to connect to 000. But this morning, South Australian Police and the Police Minister said they'd not been informed. In a news statement issued this afternoon, Senator Little said she was disappointed the state Labor government had questioned her integrity. A paramedic who assisted in responding to a mass shooting in Western New South Wales and a security guard who showed bravery during the Bondi Junction stabbings are among those recognised by New South Wales Ambulance. Lewis Donaldson has more.
5: Condobolin paramedic Georgia Birra provided clinical intervention for a critically injured patient in Lake Cogelego after a man had shot several people and was on the run. She's received a commissioner's unit citation for courage. Muhammad Taha, who was stabbed while trying to save others at Westfield Bondi Junction in 2024, received the same award at a ceremony in Orange in the New South Wales Central West. Dunedoo paramedic Jodie Klein was also recognised for helping to coordinate a road safety initiative.
2: In Tasmania, Neil the Seal has headed back out to sea 2 weeks after he found a resting spot on Hobart's eastern shore. Shannon Kirkwood has the latest.
6: Neil is an elephant seal who was born in southern Tasmania in 2020. During his winter molt this year, he attracted global attention for causing traffic delays while he lounged on roads and wandered through the streets. Animal rights groups had raised concerns about harmful human interactions amid considerations by state authorities to euthanise Neil to mitigate that risk. Premier Jeremy Rockliffe says it appears the one-ton elephant seal has returned to the water today. He has warned the community to keep an eye out for him as he may relocate or return.
2: Showers on the east coast and in South Australia, but it'll be mostly dry elsewhere tomorrow. Dean Naramore from the Bureau of Meteorology has the forecast.
7: Coastal showers will once again continue for parts of Queensland and the New South Wales coast. Another cold, frosty start, but then a sunny day through parts of Tasmania and Victoria. South Australia will start to see an increasing winds and maybe some cloud and showers in the south. And that's all ahead of these multiple frontal systems to sweep across southeastern Australia this weekend.
2: Turning to sport, a top-of-the-table clash in the AFL tonight with ladder leaders Fremantle to take on the second-placed Sydney Swans in Perth. Fremantle is coming off a loss to GWS, which broke its 14-game winning streak. The Swans returned to form last week and will be boosted today by the return of Tom Papley.
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14: All right, yes it is. Welcome back to the second hour of this week's edition of Rock On Air. It's Rocky with you till 7 o'clock. It is going on 7 after 5. This hour, we have got for you, first up, a birthday play, followed immediately by a preview of what you're getting in Anything Goes, 5 in a row, after 6 o'clock. There'll be a bunch of faves in there, there'll be Beatles in there, Rubber Soul album went off that today. Ringo will be in after that. The Partridge Family will be back, another hit from them. And Feyland will be back with another track from The Remedy, their new album. That about covers it. The birthday play is a guy born in Scotland, in Forfar, Scotland, in 1946. Ronald Scott, better known as Bon. That's it, yeah. Born there in 1946. Passed away in 1980. There you go. So before I play this track, just make a suggestion that you turn up the volume and let the music take control. There's a bit of high voltage coming.

Alrighty, there's a song you know by heart, I reckon. The Bee Gees, I've got to get a message to you. A preview of what's coming in Anything Goes, five in a row after six. And that just about says it all. I've got five more messages to get to you after that, in that. Yeah, High Voltage from Akadaka there. Bon Scott, 80, 80th birthday today. Been gone. He was born in 1946, and he's been gone 46 years. How about that? Alrighty, time now for some faves. We'll kick it off with my favourite artist, an iconic Aussie, Paul Kelly, and I'll Be Your Lover.

Alrighty. Don't you love a song with attitude? It's a beauty, that one, from the Kinks, of course, before them. Joni Mitchell, one of her best, coming from the cold. Alright. It's about 5:30. Got a few more faves coming shortly. First up, a novelty track for today. It's a pretty old one from Sheb Woolley. It's about a purple people eater.

0: Or how good. Hope you had the volume up for that one. The Dandy Warhols, Bohemian Like You. Before them, Moshadadis, I think I said that right. Eris 2, Touch the Wind. Very nice. Okay, it's time for the Fab Four. They'll introduce themselves.
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4: I'm John and I too play guitar. Sometimes I play the fool.

Okay, Ringo, off his 2012 album, a cover of an oldie, I think Lonnie Donegan was one, at least one who did it back in the day, Rock Island Line, and the Beatles in there, off Rubber Soul with a bouncy little number, The Word. Now, we'll have another one from the Partridge Family. We've been going through their hits, still got more to go. That'll be followed by next one from Phailant. It's a beauty too. But Partridge Family, it's Could It Be Forever?

Alrighty, yeah, let's go. Terrific band from northeast Arnhem Land, King Stingray. Great stuff. Vaillant in there with another track off their latest album, The Remedy. Can't Turn Back Now. Very nice. News is coming up shortly. I'll be back after that with Five in a Row, Anything Goes, and got some messages in there. Easier Wednesday, taking us up to the news.

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2: Hello, I'm Laura Devoy. South Australia Police says it is investigating a death which Liberal Senator Karen Little claims occurred after an apparent failure to connect to 000. In a statement, SAPOL says it repeatedly attempted to contact Senator Little yesterday after she released a statement on social media, but was informed by a staff member her office would not be providing any information to police. SAPOL says it spoke with the senator today and subsequently made contact with the family of an individual who died at a regional hospital yesterday. An investigation into the cause and circumstances of the death is now underway. Meantime, Telstra says it conducted 639 welfare checks following yesterday's outage. Chief Financial Officer Michael Ackland says that was on callers who were unable to connect to 000 using the Telstra network.
3: Now, that's out of 33,000 calls that were successfully connected through the course of the day. And we're working through those welfare checks. There is still 170 that are with the police, and now once we hand those to police, it is for them to comment and update on anything that's occurred there.
2: 20,000 people are expected to attend a rally tonight in honour of Indian Prime Minister Narendra Modi. Mr. Modi is in Melbourne, where he met with Anthony Albanese earlier today. A small group of protesters has set up outside Docklands Stadium, holding signs which read, "Stop Modi's human rights abuses." Amnesty International previously called on the federal government to raise India's human rights records in today's talks. The US and Iran again traded strikes today after US President Donald Trump last night declared the ceasefire was over. The US Central Command says approximately 90 Iranian military targets were struck along Iran's coastline. Iran says it targeted US military sites in Kuwait, Qatar, and Bahrain with drones. State media is also reporting 3 people were killed by the American strikes. An independent review into Tasmania Police has found a significant rise in mental health and family violence incidents. Dispatch incidents across both categories more than doubled over the past decade, while the number of family violence incidents grew by 250%. The review has made 39 recommendations to improve frontline policing. Commissioner Donna Adams says they would inform organisational priorities, future planning, and discussions with partner agencies. Business leaders from across Queensland are being urged to support a statewide biosecurity initiative. Shannon Kirkwood has the details.
4: Businesses have met in Cairns today for the state government and Queensland Farmers Federation-backed biosecurity in the boardroom event. CFF CEO Joe Shepherd says biosecurity risk management can be embedded by every company, not just those in agriculture. She says business leaders are now starting to ask the right questions. Is biosecurity on the risk register? Are people trained to respond? And what would a breach cost? She says a range of resources are available from the QFF website to support businesses to get the biosecurity conversation started.
2: Turning to sport, in rugby union, Declan Meredith will make his international debut this weekend when the Wallabies take on France. Meredith has been named to start in the halves alongside club teammate Ryan Lonergan. He replaces Carter Gordon, who is out with a calf injury. The Wallabies will face France in Brisbane on Saturday. And in tennis, the women's finalists will be decided tonight at Wimbledon. 7th seed Coco Gauff and 10th seed Karolina Muchova will contest the first semi-final, with 9th seed Linda Noskova and 12th seed Marta Kostyuk to feature in the second.
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Yeah, that's right. Welcome back to the final hour of Rock On Air this week. Thanks once again for your company and sticking around. Yes, it's time for Anything Goes, five in a row, and we had a preview earlier. The Bee Gees, I got to get a message to you. Well, we got five more messages coming up shortly.

whatever. Alrighty there, thank you, Harper's Bazaar, right there. Alright, we'll get these messages to you. Five of them. I think you'll be familiar with them, or most of them. But we'll get the first one out and go through them at the end. Here comes the first message.

Sandy Shaw in the oldie, Message Understood. Split Ends had a message to my girl, and In Excess, I Send a Message. Very good. It's about 27-ish after 6. I'm here till 7. And then I'm out of here, and it'll be time for Glenn Munro and his Studio G Blues Club until 9 o'clock. Glenn won't be in this evening, but there will be a program he prepared earlier. All right, so you won't miss out. Now we have Three of a Kind. Of course, that's three different songs, but same title. And the title tonight being Shotgun. First up, it's an oldie from Junior Walker and the All-Stars.

Alrighty, there you go. Did you get the message? I hope so. Kicked it off with, the police. Message in a bottle. How tight were they? Bob Dylan would take a message to Mary.

Alrighty, and that was same horse, different jockey. The horse was Shotgun. The jockeys, we had Junior Walker and the All Stars. That's back from the 60s, I think. Nathan Lamont was in the middle there. He's from the Riverina region. And last one there is a band. Their name, you think they may be like Metallica or Motley Crue or something like that. They're the Band of Heathens, but nothing like that, are they? They're a great band, and they're great live, as I was fortunate enough to find out over in Nashville a few years ago at the Grand Ole Opry. They were on the bill that night. If you ever get a chance to get over there, you must get to the Grand Ole Opry. Fantastic. Time, about 22:07. Alrighty. Next up, we've got a... It's all Aussie from here on in, except for the live one. I usually have a live one and a covers track. Today, they're one in the same track, a live cover. But that'll be up after this next track from Timaya's. We've been playing her album. She's from Milton in the Illawarra. She was born in Hungary, but now down in Milton in the Illawarra. Timaya, I think, is how you pronounce her name. Her album is Here and There, and this track is called Letter. After that, a live one from Manfred Mann and his Earth Band.

righty. The Manfred Mann's Earth Band with a live one, The Mighty Quinn, which is also a cover because it's a Bob Dylan track, I think. I'm pretty sure it is. All righty. All right, we'll play some more newbies from AMRAP to take us through. These guys are four teenagers from Brisbane. They're called Tickets to Space. The song is Uncovered.

Okay, now, there are a Tassie outfit called the Cheyana, S-H-E-Y-A-N-A, Cheyana or Cheyana Band, and the song was called Wet. They remind me a bit of Heart, the band with Ann Wilson doing the vocals. Very similar indeed. It's about 4 minutes to 7. Time for this

All right, yes. Yeah, it's time for me to go. Thanks for your company once again this evening. I won't be in next week. I'm getting out of town for a few days, but I'll be back the week after with a new show, with more newbies and oldies as well. Hope you can come back. Yes, Studio G Blues Club will be following without Glenn, but it's all good. I'll get Wednesday to take us out for this evening. Bye-bye.

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1: National Radio News.
2: Hello, I'm Laura Devoy. An investigation is underway into the death of a person in South Australia yesterday, which Liberal Senator Karen Little has linked to the Telstra outage. Senator Little posted on social media last night saying an elderly person had died after an apparent failure to connect to 000. In a statement, SAPOL says it repeatedly attempted to contact Senator Little yesterday, but was informed by a staff member her office would not be providing any information to police. SAPOL says it spoke with the senator today and subsequently made contact with the family of an individual who died at a regional hospital yesterday. Meantime, Telstra's Chief Financial Officer Michael Ackland says services have since been restored. He says Australians should feel confident if they need to call 000, their call will go through.
3: It is a very robust system. No system is completely immune from impacts and outage. We take this obligation incredibly seriously. We invest heavily in the resilience and the redundancy of our system. It is unacceptable what has happened, and our focus is on how we have addressed it through our processes, through the welfare calls.
2: The remains of a First Nations ancestor will be repatriated from India. The ancestor is held in the Government Museum of Chennai and will be voluntarily and unconditionally repatriated by India to their traditional custodians. Prime Minister Anthony Albanese made the announcement after meeting with his Indian counterpart Narendra Modi in Melbourne today.
4: In the spirit of friendship, Australia will voluntarily return several items of cultural significance to India, previously held in the collections of the National Gallery of Australia and the Art Gallery of New South Wales.
2: Israel's defence minister says troops will not leave Lebanon until the militant group Hezbollah is disarmed. Israel Katz was responding to US President Donald Trump's comments that Israel would pull out of Lebanon. In a statement, Mr. Katz said Israel didn't ask for anyone's approval to enter Lebanon and doesn't need approval to stay in Lebanon. Admiral David Johnston has officially retired as Chief of the Defence Force. Admiral Johnston first enrolled in the Royal Australian Naval College in 1978. And retires after nearly five decades of service. Defence Minister Richard Marles has thanked him for his work, saying he oversaw an immense amount of change. The new Chief of Defence, Admiral Mark Hammond, began his tenure today. A paramedic who assisted in responding to a mass shooting in Western New South Wales and a security guard who showed bravery during the Bondi Junction stabbings are among those recognised by New South Wales Ambulance. Lewis Donaldson has more.
5: Condobolin paramedic Georgia Birra provided clinical intervention for a critically injured patient in Lake Cogelego after a man had shot several people and was on the run. She's received a Commissioner's Unit Citation for Courage. Mohammed Taha, who was stabbed while trying to save others at Westfield Bondi Junction in 2024, received the same award at a ceremony in Orange in the New South Wales Central West. Dunedoo paramedic Jodie Klein was also recognised for helping to coordinate a road safety initiative.
2: Turning to sport, sprinter Gout Gout has been ruled out of the World Under 20 Athletics Championships. The 18-year-old suffered a hamstring injury at training yesterday. In a statement on social media, he says there's a partial disruption of the tendon and he will not compete for the rest of the year. A top-of-the-table clash in the AFL tonight, with ladder leaders Fremantle to take on the second-placed Sydney Swans in Perth. And in the NRLW, the Cronulla Sharks will take on the Brisbane Broncos.
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Oh, folks, here we are, Studio G Blues Club, Glenn Munro on the fabulous 107.5, here for the next 2 hours with the best blues and groove you will ever hear.

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Open door, walk right in. I'll fit you right inside my skin. You see a cloud, I see a rainbow. 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

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We're both looking out the same window. See the clouds are drifting by, full moon is rising with the tide.

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0: 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Who was that?
1: I would like to know.
0: You would like to know?
1: I would like to know.
0: Well, you could tell by the voice. The sax, the bass player, the drummer.
1: You're going to have to fill us all in.
0: AI.
1: No.
0: AI.
1: No.
0: Yep. AI.
1: Oh, I was hoping to meet him.
0: Well, he's you know, he's a silicon AI. Chip. That is AI. That's what's happening to our music. Gosh, what do you do? What do you do?
1: So you sample. You'd be transparent. This is AI.
0: Yeah, but it's like it's taking the whole soul out of everything. Let's wash it off. Let's wash it off and get to you love old Muddy Waters. I know that, and a bit of BB King. Mm-hmm. So let's try and shake it off like dust, and I don't know, put it behind us.

0: have brought you back to some. You love Muddy Waters.
1: Oh, he's a king, all right.
0: Yeah, but that wasn't Muddy Waters.
1: No, that was AI. Because he muddy.
0: It was just ridiculous.
1: I thought there's no way. I was waiting for you to spring it on me.
0: Yeah,
1: anyway.
0: But that's passed off as AI, Muddy Waters, BB King, 1955, The Lost Tapes. Like, that recording was made
1: The Lost Tapes is the first clue.
0: Yeah. But this is what's happening. And if you look on YouTube and one of these posts are up with these AI albums, The Lost Tapes of John Lee Hooker, all this sort of thing, rare recording from 1954 or something. Mm-hmm. And you look down the comments, and I would say 95% of people are thinking it's great and it's wonderful and great to hear the blues.
1: And they've been lied to.
0: But they don't know. And the other thing is, I don't think people care. And what's going to happen is this whole thing of a human playing music and someone with a rare skill, whether it's their voice or their songwriting or their playing, you know, and that's all these greats we hear have risen to the top. They're the cream of the crop. And they've got a skill no one else has, and people are drawn to it. But this is kind of just sampling it all, putting it into a computer. It throws out the voice and all the instruments and everything, and people are loving it.
1: Well, I think it's a shame. There's nothing better than sitting in a live music situation,
0: well, that's
1: seeing those people even miss a note.
0: Oh, and that rawness, the humanity of it, yeah.
1: Drop the mic or whatever it is that they're going to do, that it makes it human and makes it real, trip over the lead, you know, all those little things, and those missed chords and twangs and broken strings, and that just makes it real.
0: But it's even creeping into live music. I came across a Instagram post from a young bloke who played in Newtown the other night, Aidan Zammit, from a band called Deaf Air. And the thing about them is they play all their instruments, and they were on the bill at a venue in Newtown, and the opening band, to their horror, was an AI band. Now, don't ask me.
1: That's not transparent at all.
0: Do they wheel out guests, a screen or something, and it's got the big sound? I've got no idea. But this was his little post of it. I'm actually going to play it because I think it's an issue that's very present.
1: Yeah.
0: And it's something that's coming our way, like it or not. Here's Aidan Zammit talking about his gig the other night where one of the bands on the bill was an AI band.
2: Last night I played a gig at Bootleggers in Newtown, Sydney, and the artist that played before us was AI generated. Our band was playing as part of one of Bootleggers' mixed bag events, the lineups of which are put together by the agency Good Intent. The artists do not have control over the lineup. At no point was it disclosed to us that we would be playing with an AI artist. In fact, we only found out because a member of another band had happened to go through their Instagram account. The account contains AI generated visuals over what I'm fairly certain is AI generated music, lyrics, and vocals. Worse still, there was no disclosure on any of the event's promotional material that it contained an artist that was AI generated. As a musician, it is a complete insult to be put on a lineup with someone who uses technology that can only exist because of the large-scale theft of the work of my other fellow human musicians. I don't know if Good Intent was aware that this was an AI-generated artist when they booked them. If they weren't, then whoever is booking for them needs to do a little bit more research, as, I mean, just look at the account. It's fairly obvious what's going on here. If they were aware, then I'm going to find it very hard to justify paying to attend one of their events in the future, knowing that there may be an AI artist on the lineup. As streaming platforms become increasingly inundated with AI slop, live music must be defended as an avenue for human creative expression. There is no place for generative AI slop in the live music scene. The appeal of live performance is that it is raw, it is passionate, and that it is human. AI music delivers none of this, while robbing the opportunity to do so from genuinely talented human musicians who can. As this becomes more commonplace, venues are going to need to work harder to protect the very human artists that have kept patrons coming through their doors before the scene that keeps them alive dies off entirely.
0: So there you go. You've got this problem now of AI bands sneaking in. Now, this is different, and anyone, I guess, who's lived, you know, a couple of decades,

every bit of new technology or every bit of advancement is always eased in. You know, it's been you know, put on the board, and we either buy it or not. We either take it on or we don't, or we either like it or not. And the demand drives the supply and the purchases and the development, you might say. But we seem to be living in an era now where things are just thrust on us, whether we like it or not. This whole AI thing, when people say, what's it going to do? What's it going to do in the future? Is it going to help us? What's it going to do with jobs? And we don't really know yet. And you sort of think, okay, well, it's probably a pipe dream. It's a bit like growing up in the 60s with, you know, Dick Tracy watches and things like that. It was something for the very distant future. And you really didn't ever believe you'd probably ever look at your watch and see the person talking, but it did happen. But we've gone headlong into making all these data centres. They're already being built in Western Sydney. It's already happening. It's already going to be a threat on our energy supply, our electricity grid and all this sort of thing. But it's just happening without a real reveal, you could say, to the general public as to what this is going to do for us. And if it's going to come in and just destroy things like human talent and human music and things like that, well, gosh, we're in for a rocky road. But apparently it's already started. It's not a matter of when, it's a matter of it's already here, and how it's going to affect us is just going to be tough luck. Cop it. So I'm going to play. Aidan's a bass player in a band called Deaf Air. So I just decided to play one of their tracks. Hey, bit of some young blokes in their early 20s actually playing instruments and writing their own songs. Let's go for it. Little track called Creatures in the Sun, Deaf Air.

0: Oh, these young blokes who actually play instruments. It's terrible, isn't it? Necco there with Bleed For Them. It's now 20 minutes to 8 o'clock. You're with Glenn Munro and Miss Lizzie riding shotgun here in Studio G Blues Club in the beautiful downtown Orange, currently at 8 degrees. And after a week of rain, sodden earth, dams full, I'm starting to and wind, I'm starting to realise what the old orange winter's all about, and loving it.
1: And watching our driveway being washed away.
0: Oh, the old dirt driveway, yeah. 300 metres of heavenly joy, you might say. But there you go, folks. Here's a bit of Kachina Lewis.
2: For all the beautiful women.

0: Katrina Lewis there, a little track called Joy Filled Woman. Hear the restaurant in the background. I've got to give Nikki Kay some kudos there for producing, recording that in a restaurant. In a restaurant.
1: Very clear. Beautiful.
0: I think he told me, like, my brother's playing guitar in that band with Katrina. This was quite a few years ago, actually. And when he said, oh, I'm going to go and record it in a restaurant, I thought, oh, my gosh. I've seen him record when we've been doing video stuff in some pretty dodgy places. And but at the end of each track, you can hear the knives and forks. And I'm going to go another one. I don't mind old Katrina and the old vocals, but we were quiet. I did some photography for them. I think she did a support at the State Theatre one night, and I went backstage and did a bit of a video. So we were connected with the band, but haven't heard, don't know what's happened to her. Brother no longer plays in a band or whatever. But here's another track, Eyes Open Blind. Same restaurant, same recording.
2: Eyes Open Blind.

Warrnambool's favourite sons there, Marco Goldsmith, Blue Heat, and Right Track at, 2 minutes to 8 o'clock, Studio G Blues Club. And by this time, I'm hoping you've melted. You've chilled, you've gone into that, what I would call a contemplative trance. You got your little blue lamp, you've got your darkened room, you're listening to your blues, and your favourite good old beverage. So, folks, John Lee's rang in and said, we don't play enough John Lee Hooker, so here we go. Little track called Chill Out, Things Gonna Change.

0: The Crazy Boys from Banana Oil there off the album Guava Lampo, the title track, Guava Lamp. And there you go, folks. At, what are we, 8 minutes after 8 o'clock, Studio G Blues Club in the freezing cold Orange, but loving it, loving winter. Miss Lizzie, you're loving winter, surely. Don't you
1: absolutely
0: like that blast of, you go out after sundown and you get that blast of cold air in your face, and what do you brought, a blanket? What do you got a blanket in the studio?
1: That's my jacket.
0: Looks like a blanket.
1: It's a minky jacket.
0: My gosh. Well, at least this week we haven't got the talking in tongues. It's quite quiet tonight.
1: It's very quiet tonight.
0: Oh, it's wonderful. Absolutely wonderful.
1: Maybe we were louder.
0: I don't know. Maybe you offering to join them and getting rejected, probably. They've moved on. Here's Papa Lips, Never Give Up.

0: The fabulous Cara Granger on vocals there with Papa Lips, and Declan Kelly on drums and percussion. 14 minutes after 8 o'clock. Studio G Blues Club with Glenn Munro, and riding shotgun, of course, is Miss Lizzie, who's... I heard you today celebrating the possible introduction of a 30-kilometre speed limit through Orange. Oh, my gosh. What's going to happen? Is the traffic going to be going along and some old lady on a walker is going to go past them, or a one of those motorised scooters or something? 30 kilometres.
1: It almost, to me, would provide... Look, everyone's got a different opinion depending on whether or not you like to ride a bike on the streets or not. But I'm worried about those that relax and say, oh, they're slowing for me. And... that means more bikes on the road, which is more chance of hurting somebody.
0: No matter
1: how careful you are, if a bike hits a rut and it topples, you know, they're in front of your car, it just but really 30, frightens 30 me.
0: Like 40 to me. When I come off 100 or something to 40, it feels like you could get out and walk and wait for the car to catch up with you. It's just... So I'm going to play Jay Giles... track Orange Driver in celebration of your acceptance of ever driving.
1: Sorry, anyone who disagrees with me, but wow.
0: But you did have the nickname Leadfoot quite a while back, didn't you?
1: Excuse me.
0: Oh, that's right. The police are going to be watching you every move now.
1: I was young and reckless. I think I've slipped up a couple of times.
0: Yeah. Here we go, folks. Orange Driver.
2: I can hear my name a-ringing, baby.

0: Oh, the fabulous Peter Wolf there on vocals. And old Jay Gales, he sort of had a sort of a, as I say to you, Miss Lizzie, it's not how you start off, or even early years, or in the middle, it's how you end up that counts. And poor old Jay, he had a bit of trouble. In 2009, he got arrested and charged with drunk driving for allegedly rear-ending a car in Concord, Massachusetts. But on April the 11th, 2017, the police conducted a well-being check and found him unresponsive at his home, and he was pronounced dead from natural causes at 71. It was kind of just a fadeaway, you might say, but gosh, it's not how you start, it's how you end up, folks. At 20 minutes after 8 o'clock, 107.5
1: FM.
0: That
1: was uplifting, Glenn.
0: It was uplifting.
1: Thanks.
0: Well, it does affect me. People that I looked up to, like, you know, 5 years ahead of me and all through that, you know, the 70s and 80s period are all, you know, fall off the perch sort of thing, and had some of them not so good endings. So, I don't know. Lifted, son. Lifted, you might say. Oh, I'm getting the looks I'm getting here. About this time.
1: Don't worry, I'll get him back on music.
0: About this time, I go to a. We play half an album or something that was back in my roots, you might say. But I haven't got the vinyl for Piranha. Piranha's first album. But here's two tracks: The River and Easy Rider.

Church of what's happening now is advocating that you leave your troubles outside the door, down the road a little way. Come on inside, get sanctified in the rhythms of now, with Brother Donnie, Sister Felicia,

0: Sophie.
1: What's that?
0: The church of what's happening now is now in session.
1: I do believe.
2: And of course, that's Little Fee and the Delta Rhythm Kings there in the church of what's happening now is there. I think they were 2 or 3 years residency at the Storage Bridge Hotel in Brisbane. Every Saturday night, you could go and see Little Fee and the Delta Rhythm Kings. And I was lucky to see them at the Lithgow Blues Festival. How do you like that? 1996 or 95, can't remember. It was on for 2 years down in the showground in Lithgow. And it was in November. So, Miss Lizzie, no, you're sort of turning your face up there. Lithgow Blues Festival, it was cold in November. So silly me, silly me says to the young brother, and let's go to the Lithgow Blues Festival. So we take off. I'm in jeans and a shirt. I don't know what happened in November. I'd have to look it up. It'd be good to look it up and see what the temperature got to. But I was free. This is summer. Absolutely freezing in this t-shirt because it went into the night. I can remember being up in the grandstand curled up like a, you know, our dog curls up to keep. It was so cold. I remember Lonesome Boogie were playing and Harvey Fisk was saying, "Oh, you blues people out in this cold," like it was like a blizzard, and the steam was coming off his breath as he's announcing his songs and singing. It was just like Lithgow can. I know Orange has got a great reputation for getting cold, but Lithgow. Well, there you go. No comment. You don't.
3: I'm just thinking of all the times that I've driven through Lithgow and been really cold, but I've seen some beautiful days there too.
2: Oh, but
3: yeah,
2: but I can imagine this was in November. Actually,
3: that would be confusing.
2: If I ever refer to it again, I'm going to actually look it up and see what the temperature was because I reckon it was Arctic. It was the coldest, honestly, I've ever been. I could not get warm. I had nothing. I just had a t-shirt.
3: Mm.
2: I had nothing.
3: Sounds unpleasant.
2: Oh, it was unpleasant, but you couldn't leave. Just a great lineup. You just couldn't leave. But there you go, folks. So what are we? 24 minutes to 9 o'clock, that witching hour.
3: Oh, it's gone quickly.
2: It's gone quickly. Here's Greg Lyon, The Wishing Well.

The fabulous Greg Lyon there in Hip Operation, and brings together Jim Kelly. So Greg Lyon and Jim Kelly, both from Crossfire back in the 70s, little track called Wishing Well at 14 minutes to the hour of 9 o'clock. How can you leave out the hippos? One more heartache.

The great voice of Melanie Oxley there, and the Sparklers with Growing Tree at 8.5 minutes to the hour of 9 o'clock. Studio G Blues Club with Glenn Munro and Shotgun over there, Miss Lizzie. Now, I'm going to take you to Melbourne back in 1970. We're going to give Carson the last hurrah at the famous venue, the Thump and Tum. This is a live track called Got a Buzz. Carson.

0: Oh, there we are. Miss Lizzie taking you back to the Thumpin' Tum and Carson there. A little track called Got a Buzz. But that's it for us.
1: It's been a good night.
0: It's been a good night. You've been with Glenn Munro and Miss Lizzie, Studio G Blues Club on the fabulous 107.5 FM, your local station here in the home of blues, Orange. And it's your shout down the pub, Miss Lizzie.
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welcome to Off the Record. I'm Brian Wise. Thank you very much for joining me on the program this week. My first program for the second half of the year. It's an all music show. I hope you enjoyed our extensive interview with Taj Mahal on the program last week. I thought I'd catch up on some new releases this week, starting off with a couple of Australian brackets. Here's an album that's really taken my fancy this year from Emma Donovan. I really believe it should be on the ARIA charts, but it's not at the moment. It's called Take Me to the River, in which Emma interprets a whole range of classic soul songs, also a great Archie Roach song. But here's one of those soul songs now that you might have heard the Staples Singers or Mavis Staples perform, and we'll follow it up with some more Australian releases.

Well, that is a very upbeat way to finish that bracket, and maybe a song that you wouldn't necessarily associate with Off the Record, but it is so infectious. It's Golden Child by Steady Weather, featuring a number of kind of jazz and soul musicians from Melbourne. It's a terrific EP released as Golden Child. That's the name of the EP. Before that, Harriet Wraith and Speak of the Devil, great song from Harriet. Leah Senior has a new album out. It's called Point Road Night. And I mentioned that I thought Emma Donovan's album, Take Me to the River, which started off our program this week, and her song Freedom Highway should be on the charts. Well, Leah Senior has made it onto the ARIA charts. And the song Winter, very appropriate if you live in the colder climes of Australia. Ruby Jones has got a terrific album out called Souvenir. We heard the song Flight Walker. And from the First Sounds Volume 14 compilation album, an album that compiles a whole lot of great Indigenous music, we heard Jaware and Woman Woman. Let's continue our Australian music with Tex Perkins and Matt Walker.

That's an outfit consisting of Chris Forsyth on guitar, Douglas McCombs, Michael Patrick Avery. They're called Basic, and that's a song called It Ignites from the Basic album. Before that, a couple of more Australian tracks, Evil Graham Lee and the song Siren from his forthcoming album, I Think We're Alone Now, six-track mini album, and it always can get worse from Tex Perkins and Matt Walker, the latest single from that duo. You're listening to Off the Record. Hope you're enjoying the music. Well, a few weeks ago in America, it was Juneteenth, and that celebrates the anniversary of the end of slavery. And it's generally a holiday in many states in America, not in all of them, I don't believe. And a couple of artists put out songs to coincide with that. Terry Lynn Carrington teamed up with Mikey Howard and Mark Rebo for a song called Solidarity Song. And Alison Russell and Brittany Spencer got together for the song Black Lavender. Let's hear those two songs now. And Eileen Jewell and the second single that she's recently released, you would have heard me play her version of The Doors' Soul Kitchen on the show recently. Well, the other single she's released is the topical song Deportee, and Eileen has decided not to tour for a little while. She's taking a little bit of a break, but she has released those two songs, and we're going to hear Deportee on this week's show. But let's start off with Terry Lynn Carrington.

Hey now, you can't take away our freedoms. Our prosperity is the backbone of this country. I've worked hard, my family has too, so that we can prosper. Now hold on, we ain't hurting you. I deserve every penny I got, so I ain't sharing nothing with those that ain't trying as hard. So all this equal talk is starting to piss me off.

Ilan Jewell and Deportee, one of her latest singles, Black Lavender from Alison Russell and Brittany Spencer, and solidarity song Terry Lynn Carrington, Mikey Howard, Larry Goldings and Mark Rebo. Well, let's finish the program with a little bit more Americana. First from Rodney Crowell and the album Then Again, which has just been released, which he refers to as a lost album. And boy, there are some great guests on it, including Guy Clark and also Lyle Lovett, who you're going to hear on the track that we're about to play, What You're Gonna Do Now. And the Jayhawks, led by Gary Lewis, who's moved to Canada, but he's touring the States, doing other countries as well. And they've got a new album coming out, and we'll hear the single from that, Keeping Our Heads Above Water. I hope you've enjoyed Off the Record this week. Next week, we'll be talking to producer Brad Cook, who's worked with Mavis Staples, Waxahachie, MJ Lenderman, many, many others, including a recent recording with a band from Athens, Georgia that I really love called Future Birds. That's next week on the program. In the meantime, is Rodney Crowell. Have a great week, and I'll be back on Off the Record, brought to you on the satellite network of the Community Broadcasting Association of Australia, supported by the Community Broadcasting Foundation.

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5: 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Hope you enjoy the music I've chosen today. And yes, there will be names and voices of First Nations Australians who've died, but I am confident that all the families have given permission for their voices to continue to be heard, especially to honour their legacy in music and activism. Now, the Australian Music Radio Airplay Project, AMRAP, aims to connect Australian musicians with community radio, and they've just released their First Sounds Volume 14 album, and I'm going to play you a couple of songs from it. Firstly, an artist called Lamine, who's a proud queer Gomeroi woman coming from the small country town of Moree in New South Wales. She's currently living in Wollongong, and this song, Mission Girl, celebrates generations of strong Aboriginal women. This is Lamine.

That's a song called Woolman Woolman from Jarraway, who's from far north Queensland. And he has released that song through the AMRAP First Sounds Volume 14 collection, available to community radio stations. And he says that projects like this and community radio help carry our stories, culture and sound to new audiences while keeping our voices strong. Jarraway's music incorporates Jabbagay and Nyirma language. And before that, we heard from Lamine and their song Mission Girl on the same compilation. One more song from this. This is Millie Mills. She's a proud Wiradjuri woman, singer-songwriter-guitarist from Wellington in New South Wales, with a leaning towards country music. From Millie Mills, this is Little Old Me.

0: You're listening to Continental Drift. We're celebrating NAIDOC Week, highlighting first Australian music artists. That song's called River to the Sea, and it's from an album called Discovering Lerapine Mara. It's the fifth studio album by Gunditj Mara Elder, singer, songwriter, and activist Uncle Richard J. Frankland. It's a reimagining of his life map of songs, blending acoustic folk, country, contemporary beats, and traditional sounds. With Richard J. Frankland is Lee Sunny Boy Morgan, who's the Gunditj Mara guitarist. The beats have been created by New Zealand DJ Quicks, certainly give the whole album a lot of drive and energy. And Ash Dargan is a Larrakia multi-instrumentalist, supplying didgeridoo and ambient soundscapes. And Nulshaf, the backing vocalist on that album by Richard J. Frankland, Discovering Lerapine Mara. And prior to that, we heard another song from the new AMRAP First Sounds compilation, Volume 14, and we heard from Millie Mills and her song Little Old Me.
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0: Wanta Jumpajimpa Patrick is the director of the immersive First Nations audio-visual project called Crown and Country, which came out around August last year, and it aims to share profound Walpuri knowledge with a wider Australian and international audience. Wanta's father, First Contact Elder Jerry Jungala Patrick OAM, grounds this work with traditional singing from Walpuri ceremony. And we're going to hear the title track of this wonderful record from Crown and Country, Wantari, which means gift, and the music's composed by a longtime collaborator, Mark Peckham.

0: bro.
1: My name is Wanda Stephen Jamajamba Patrick. My father comes from the Eastern Snake clan group. He's what we consider Wanayaka. I'm called Wandari Dari. Wandari in Gif. And I want to crown you lot with the original crown of this country, the Southern Cross. You can be called Australian. You'll be called Australia if you know the land, because it'll know you. Maintain the balance, live in harmony, because that's what the Ngatika says. That's the whole name for Australia, Ngatika.

That's why Jerry won the ceremony, our reconciliation ceremony. Tells me that I should accept everyone, regardless of where they come from or what nation they are, if they adopt this country and the ways of this country. Matilda, I'm a guardian for that one. I'll do my best to teach you this. Normally you would go to ceremony and nearly half of your life you have to learn all these things and then teach others to pass it on. Olubere, pass the flame. Lose the flame and your identity doesn't exist anymore. In doing that, your country's identity is gone too.

That's a song called Darlin' One, and it's from the recent album by the Stiff Gins called Crossroads. They're based in Sydney. Wiradjuri Yorta Yorta women Carlina Briggs and Yuwaralawaya woman Nadi Simpson. And Crossroads is the fifth studio album from the Stiff Gins. And before that, we heard from Crown and Country, the wonderful album called Wantari, the title tune, with Wanta Jumpa Jimpa Patrick. I really like the smile in his voice throughout the record too. So depending on whether you're listening to this edition of Continental Drift via the Community Radio Network, it's either about to be or currently is NAIDOC Week. NAIDOC stands for National Aborigines and Islanders Day Observance Committee and has its root in the 1938 Day of Mourning. It became a week-long event in 1975, and of course the intention is to celebrate and recognise the history, culture and achievements of Australian Aboriginal and Torres Strait Islander peoples. And let's continue with Andrew Gurawiri, who's a Yolngu musician and radio broadcaster from Arnhem Land in the Northern Territory. He's a Gulpu man and the band leader of the eight-piece Andrew Gurawiri Band. This album's produced by Julian Bell-Bashir and Andrew Grimes. That's from about 2 years ago. It certainly has an impressive list of guest musicians and some great brass treatments too. This song's called Gunyanyara and has a great reggae feel. The Andrew Gurawiri Band.

0: That song's called Black Swana, and it's from the Indigenous singer Jessie Lloyd from her project called Island Songs, A-I-L-A-N. Their songs about the pearling industry, migration, the military, railways, and says some children's songs too. Wonderful record called Four Winds. We first heard the original Island Song singers and then Jessie Lloyd's version of Black Swana. And before that, the Andrew Gurawiri Band from their album Sing Your Own Song and the tune called Gunyanyara.
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0: We're celebrating NAIDOC Week on this week's edition of Continental Drift. And next to singer-songwriter, language warrior and mentor, Dr. Shelley Morris AO, who came together with Warramungu language advocate and co-writer Rosemary Plummer from Tennant Creek, her sister Marlene, and fellow grandmother and Warramungu speaker Miriam Frank. And together they created an album called Singing for Our Little Ones. Yes, it's aimed at children, to spark an interest to connect with nature, build vocabulary, and begin their journey into first languages through music.

0: the environment around me in Tennant Creek, Northern Territory, Australia. There are big hills and rocks. And this sand is red and soft to dig. The waterhole is lovely. It is near the hills. The wind is blowing and the leaves are falling on the ground.
1: Uto granda mala achol wanpan nara kana.
0: This tree has green and yellow leaves.
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0: I can see the sun high up in the sky.
1: Nyanchanani kiljiri channa palambracha.
0: Look out! The storm is coming.
1: Mare, abiyaban. 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
0: Now the storm is gone, and I can see the stars.
1: Waru kagapa kuburo. 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
0: The moon and the Milky Way look beautiful tonight.
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0: And now we go to sleep.
1: Toro one piece and onion.

That song's called Lager Wackemob, and it's from Christine Arnoux and her album released about 2 years ago called Waku Mineral Aminalay. And as a result of taking part in the TV show Who Do You Think You Are, Christine Arnoux discovered her maternal grandfather, Nadi Arnoux, and he was the lauded Songman of the Sea from Saibai in the Torres Strait. Christine teamed up with David Bridie, a longtime collaborator, to release that album. Before that, we heard from Dr. Shelley Morris and Warramungu Elders from the album Singing for Our Little Ones, aimed at children. Two tracks there, Animals and the Environment Around Me.

Emma Donovan and the Putbacks from their fabulous 2014 album called Dawn. I just love Emma's voice. Over, Under, Away was that song. And if you're listening via the Community Radio Network, that's where I'll have to leave you this week. You've been listening to Continental Drift. I'm Gary Heffrelay. You can chase up the two-hour version of this program by going to the 3BR website. 3BR is in West Gippsland in Victoria, 3BRFM.org.au. Hope to catch you again next week.

We were lovers for the first time, running on the red lights. The middle finger was a peace sign, yeah. We were sipping on emotions, smoking and inhaling every moment. It was reckless and we owned

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1: FM 107.5 would like to acknowledge the Wiradjuri people, the traditional custodians of the land on which we broadcast. We pay our respects to their elders, past, present and emerging, and extend that respect to all Aboriginal and Torres Strait Islander peoples listening. We recognise that music has always been at the heart of the Wiradjuri culture, a living tradition that connects people to country, to one another and to the stories of the dreaming. For countless generations, music, song and ceremony have echoed across these lands, strengthening community bonds and carrying knowledge, language and spirit through time. Today, as we share our music and stories, we honour the world's oldest continuous musical culture and acknowledge the deep and unbroken connection between the Wiradjuri people, their songs and this country.
2: Thanks for joining me for another episode of Blues, Roots and Boots, a show that aims to bring you what is new and what is not so new from those who are known and not so known from Australia and the world in the fields of blues, roots and country music. 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

Last week, we heard from Brisbane, North Coast-based Aaron West from an older set he released called The Sweatshop Sessions, which is from a couple of years ago. This week, we kicked off with a track from his brand new album, Koori Jack, and we just listened to the opening track for that album, which is titled What You Doing at My Front Door. As soon as I put it on, it grabbed my attention, although to be truthful, anything he does grabs my attention because he's in possession of the triple threat. That is, he can write, he can sing, and he can definitely play guitar. Hi, and welcome to the heart journey that is Blues Roots and Boots, and this week we have a feature segment on Vixens of Fall, the sibling trio based these days around Brisbane but itching to move back into the rural setting of their youth, chat about their 10 years performing together as Vixens of Fall, their music and influences, and hint about big things to come. I also have new music from Northern New South Wales outfit Marshall and the Fro, Tasmanians, the Cheyenne Band, as well as new music from Jay Howie, Mississippi Shakedown, and Melanie Dyer. Indeed, it's Melanie Dyer who's up next. She's an Australian country artist who announced her arrival in a big way back in 2015 with her debut EP, Lifetime, and these days is chasing her dreams in Nashville. The latest from the thrice Golden Guitar-nominated singer-songwriter is a personal reflection on her younger self and is called If She Only Knew.

swampy, stompy, gritty, cheeky are some ways to think about northern New South Wales band Marshall and the Fro. Led by full-on boogeyman Marshall O'Kell, the band delivers a blend of psychedelic-tinged blues, country and Americana on their latest album, Hillbilly Disco. And from that, we just heard Little by Little from Marshall and the Fro. The Cheyenna Band is from Tasmania, and its pocket rocket Cheyenna Wijnsinga, whose heritage is Celtic and Sri Lankan, have been rocking the Tasmanian scene for over a decade now, and have released a number of singles, albums and an EP in their time together. Their latest is Wet, and that's coming up now.

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3: Thank you.
2: It's great to be talking with you, Vixens of Fall. First of all, can we get to how did that name come about, Vixens of Fall?
3: Adrian, take it away.
4: Sure. Yeah. So about 11 years ago, I used to work in pharmacy and Lulu did her weekends and Thursday nights with me as well. And I was putting out lipsticks and I came across this awful shade of pink. Like no one should wear that. And I was like, oh, vixen. Okay, let me just remind myself what a vixen is. So a vixen is a female fox. I was like, check. Yep. Amazing. And then it's also a wild and quarrelsome woman who'll take your money. And I was like, that sounds like fun. And I actually,
2: your sister's agreeing with you.
4: Yes. And I actually have a fox on my arm already in tattoo form. So I was like, that's fun. And, you know, we had already been throwing around that we liked autumn. We like the colors of autumn, the season. Mm-hmm. It can be, you know, it's whimsical. It can be cold and it can be warm and you just never know. It's wild. And we're like, that's fun. And then we're like, Vixens of Autumn sounds awful. And vixen, like autumn vixens, it doesn't have a ring to it.
2: Yeah.
4: No. And then one of Nina's work colleagues was like, what about Vixens of Fall? Like, make it Americanized in the word, like in the way that people, it flows better and it's country music. And we're like, done. And now it's been 10 years.
2: Indeed it has.

0: We've really done it very differently to a lot of other people. This just because of who we are and the way that things pan out and everything like that. But I think it's been really fun for us to carve our own path.
1: Yeah,
2: for sure.
1: Yeah. It's nice to see groups having more of a moment as well, because obviously there are so many amazing, talented artists, like solo artists, but it's nice to see duos and groups getting their turn as well.
3: Yeah,
0: getting
3: okay. Can you talk about your album? Is that okay or not okay yet? Or
0: we can divulge some little things for you because we're kind.
3: No, good.
1: We haven't officially announced it yet, so we've kind of been dancing around the fact.
0: But she's different, and she's very much like Midnight Cowgirls. She is wild, and she tells a story. She tells a story, and I think that's it. It is basically based around our newest additions, Faith, Charity, and Hope. They are three sisters, and we've created
2: people, places, and lessons.
0: That's it. People, places, and lessons.
3: Yep. Okay.
0: A new little realm for people to enter, and we're really, really excited about it. And the moment that we can even tell you so much more, you just
2: won. Don, you'll be the first to know.
3: Oh, thank you. Thank you. All right. Well, girls, women, ladies, vixens of four. Thank you so much for your time. I look forward to having another chat with you when we can stop dancing around the album. But suffice to say, watch this space.
0: Yes.
3: Yes. Okay. No,

0: So let's talk about the current single.
1: Yeah,
0: First of all,
1: well,
0: yeah, so
1: no,
0: who
1: sorry,
0: wants to
1: go,
0: take it
1: man, go
0: away?
1: for just go, Nina. Well, Midnight Cowgirls, it's she's fun, she's frivolous, she's free, and she came about very serendipitously. Is that the word? So
0: Yeah, this
1: it is
0: it's a
1: now.
0: word.
1: It is now. And because we have a big project that is going to be entered into the world a little later in this year.
0: Oh, you can tell me, I won't tell anybody.
1: Okay, great. And we have completed said project. And then we were talking to one of our very most favorite clothing brands, Tree of Life. We wear their stuff all the time on stage in our own lives. It's just a part of who we are, very boho and fun. And we were talking to them about some other things to do with this big project. And then Fleur, who's the marketing manager, she was like, "Well, funnily enough, I thought you were calling me because I had emailed you, but I realized I have not emailed you. It's just because I was literally talking to the founder, Wendy, like 2 hours ago about you girls." And we were like, "Okay, crazy." And she said, "We would love for you to be the faces of our next campaign." And we were like, "Excuse me?" Like that just nothing really stops us from finding words. That was definitely a moment. And yeah, and it was they she told us the name of it, Midnight Cowgirls, and I was like, there's a song in that for sure. And there is clearly now, because that was the song title. That's what we worked with. And we literally had a co-write with Sally Barris. And she lives in Nashville. She's a beautiful, beautiful human. And we told her what happened, and we like it was the next day we wrote the song. A week after, we went and saw Ron McCormack down on the Central Coast. But we were like, so this happened, and we'd like to add it. And he goes, "I'll have it ready." We're like, excellent. And
0: Great.
1: we had it mastered and back to us. Yep, very, very
2: In
1: quickly.
2: 2 days.
1: And
0: Wow.
1: us,
2: It's all done about 3 weeks, actually.
0: Wow.
1: What? And then it just all just came about. It was just really beautiful, really wonderful.
0: I wonder if you, either all three of you, you probably haven't thought about this, but could do a throw for me to announce your latest single, and we'll go out on that.
1: Ren, do you want to do it?
2: All right. Hi, we're Vixens of Fall, and you're listening to our latest single, Midnight Cowgirls.
0: Vixens are full. Thank you so much for your time.
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A new release from Aussie bluesman Jay Howie is Eyes On You, the track we just heard. He's based in Victoria and performs with his band, the Jay Howie Trio, both locally and internationally. They also have a live set out, which they released back in March, called Live in Halls Gap. From Australia's west coast, it's Scarlet's Way and a track called House of Cards. Southern soul, country, blues, rock and Americana are the influences they bring to their music. And it's a winning combination for them, having earned critical acclaim for their studio and live recordings. This is House of Cards from Scarlet's Way.

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0: Melbourne is home to the last act, The Distant South. Their music is in that alt-country domain, exploring blues, folk, soul and Americana. They've been playing local venues around Melbourne for the past 3 or 4 years with a mix of acoustic and more rocky numbers, honing their craft along the way. Losing Myself is the latest release from The Distant South. To wrap up this week, we'll go out with two quite different artists. The first, Mississippi Shakedown, a crew out of the far north of Queensland who do roar quite well. In fact, they make it their calling card, with a determination to play and record in a way that evokes the history and the intent of the blues. They are led by a man who knows what he's doing, being award-winning producer Jeff Cripps. I have their latest in one ear and out the other. Following on from Mississippi Shakedown, it's Kesha Naive, who comes from the other end of the country, down in the Snowy Mountains. Her music is also at the other end of the spectrum, not so much from a production point of view, but rather stylistically. It's country with folk, soul and pop influences, with storytelling at its heart. Better This Way is her latest, and is a reflection on losing a sense of boundary and perspective in a relationship, with an accompanying loss of a sense of self. It's strong and sensitive, with just a nice touch of bitterness. Thank you for tuning in to Blues Roots and Boots, and until next time, don't forget to make a great day.
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A very good morning to you as we're about to head into the album of the week. Hold the phones. We'll give you the cue to call at the appropriate time. Before we do that, we'll look at the weather around Australia on this Friday morning, the 10th of July. It's Walshy on the wireless from the bunker in Harrington on the mid-north coast of New South Wales. And it's all coming to you thanks to your local community radio station. 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
1: National Radio News.
2: Good morning, I'm Alyssa Delfs. The Leader of the Opposition has criticised One Nation, accusing the party of having bad policies, judgment and personnel. In a speech to the Sydney Institute last night, Angus Taylor says Pauline Hanson's party is incapable of fixing Australia and predicted she would spend $1 trillion without fixing living standards or growing the economy. It comes as One Nation support continues to rise. The latest polling shows the party has passed the coalition, even briefly overtaking Labor. Meanwhile, Ms Hanson, who is currently in the UK on what she's called a fact-finding trip, responded to Mr Taylor's comments.
3: Well, I'm still in London, but I've heard a lot of feedback about Angus Taylor's speech. People aren't happy with what he said and his comments about One Nation and myself. I'm very disappointed with this. You know, Angus, I'm not your enemy. We both need to get rid of the Labor, the Greens government, the toxic government that's done so much damage to this country.
2: Aged care stakeholders are being asked to share experiences and views on residential aged care. Shannon Kirkwood has the details.
4: Public consultation has now opened for the Independent Health and Aged Care Pricing Authority's pricing and costing advice to the Australian Government. Stakeholder feedback will inform the pricing framework for Australian residential aged care services. The authority is also asking for feedback on the potential impacts of transitioning to the Aged Care Act, along with supplements and grants for specific care needs. The Act is facing criticism from providers who say growing compliance demands are diverting resources from direct care, while the system is also being described as too complex.
2: Overseas, at least 28 people have died in a fire that broke out in a Chinese shoe factory. Video footage shows firefighters attempting to douse flames in the badly burning building. The BBC's China correspondent Stephen McDonnell reports.
5: In a footwear-making hub in Fujian province, images of black smoke billowing into the sky from a factory with trapped workers stranded on the roof have been shared on social media. The country's leader, Xi Jinping, referred to heavy casualties at the site. According to one official, the factory had stored highly flammable shoemaking materials. It was not clear immediately what triggered the massive blaze, but President Xi has called for a swift and thorough investigation.
2: And Welsh pop singer Bonnie Tyler has died overnight at age 75.
6: Now I'm only falling apart. There's nothing I can do, a total eclipse of the heart.
2: Famed for 1980s power ballads like Total Eclipse of the Heart and Holding Out for a Hero, celebrities and fans have paid tribute to the singer overnight. In a statement, Miss Tyler's family says she died unexpectedly in a hospital in Portugal where she was being treated for an illness. And taking a look at sport, Fremantle defeated the Sydney Swans in last night's top-of-the-table clash in Perth, 111 points to 73. The Dockers, who are in first place, hit the field off the back of a loss to GWS but maintained their dominance over second-place Sydney. Meanwhile, the AFL's crackdown on taunting was put into practice overnight when two players were penalised for rubbing an opponent's head during Fremantle's 38-point win over Sydney. Fremantle defender Luke Ryan was the first culprit. He rubbed the head of Chad Warner after the Sydney midfielder missed a snap set shot in the first quarter. The umpire paid a free kick against Ryan, handing Charlie Kurnow a gift of a goal from the top of the goal square. Then, during a tense period in the third quarter, Sydney veteran Dane Rampey made the same mistake when he rubs Jai Amiss's head.
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14: 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We pay our respects to their elders, past, present and emerging, and extend that respect to all Aboriginal and Torres Strait Islander peoples listening. We recognise that music has always been at the heart of the Wiradjuri culture, a living tradition that connects people to country, to one another, and to the stories of the dreaming. For countless generations, music, song, and ceremony have echoed across these lands, strengthening community bonds and carrying knowledge, language, and spirit through time. Today, as we share our music and stories, we honour the world's oldest continuous musical culture and acknowledge the deep and unbroken connection between the Wiradjuri people, their songs, and this country.
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Hello and welcome to the Morning Muster for Friday, July the 10th. My name's Rob and I'm with you through to 9 o'clock this morning. Great to have your company. Just having a look across the weather in the central west in Canoundra right now. Partly cloudy day today for Canoundra. Top of 14 for tomorrow. Showers predicted with a top of 15. In Molong. Molong right now is 5 degrees, looking for a top of 13 today, partly cloudy day in Molong, and for tomorrow, showers predicted with a top of 13. Yugara, 5 degrees presently, cloudy day today, top of 15, and for tomorrow, showers predicted with a top of 15. Parkes, 6 degrees presently, cloudy day in Parkes, top of 15, for tomorrow, showers predicted with a top of 15. In Cowra, 4 degrees right now, mostly cloudy today, top of 14. For tomorrow, showers. It's going to be wet across the central west tomorrow, so showers predicted in Cowra for tomorrow, Saturday, with a top of 15. In Forbes, 4 degrees right now, cloudy day today with a top of 15. And for tomorrow, showers predicted as well with a top of 16. In Wellington, 6 degrees, cloudy with a top of 14. For tomorrow, wet with a top of 15. Millthorpe, 2 degrees in Millthorpe, mostly cloudy today with a top of 10 degrees. For tomorrow, showers predicted with a top of 11. In Blaney, 2 degrees right now, cloudy with a top of 10 today, and for tomorrow, showers predicted as well with a top of 11. In Stewarttown, 5 degrees right now, looking for a top of 14 today, mostly sunny in Stewarttown today, with rain predicted for tomorrow with a top of 14. It's great to have your company here on the Morning Muster with me, Rob, this morning. The time is 18 minutes past 7. Here's Amy Winehouse.

Time is 20 past 7. You're on the Morning Muster here with Rob. Now, back on this day in 1961, way back in 1961, this song reached number one. It's a song by the Rolling Stones, and it's one of the most defining rock and roll songs of all time. Here it is, number one in 1961.

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You're listening to the Morning Muster here on FM 107.5. Now, back on this day, July 10th, 1946, Orange was proclaimed a city, and it was the 14th city in New South Wales. Local newspapers of the day carried stories celebrating the milestone, highlighting the town's population of around 15,000 at that time, and the post-war optimism and expectations of further growth in business, industry and housing. And the paper of the day carried the news that the expansion of the small arms factory, later to become EMCO, new housing estates for returned servicemen, improvements to roads and water supply, and increasing retail activity in Summer Street as Orange's population expanded. So, all happening back in 1946 in Orange.

Good morning, Central West. 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This is the Morning Muster. The time is 7:35. Temperature in Orange right now is 1.7 degrees. Looking for a top of 11 degrees today. There's a 20% chance of less than 1 millimetre of rain. The wind is from the east-southeast at 6 kilometres per hour right now. Here's John Hyatt, Crossing Muddy Waters.

Amazing sound of the Beatles there with Good Day Sunshine. Great to have your company here this morning on the Morning Muster. Time is 7:42. Temperature in Orange is 2 degrees. Looking for a top of 11 today. Just looking around the capital cities. In Sydney, a rain expected there. 8.9 degrees with a top of 17 today. It's overcast in Melbourne, 3.4 degrees there with a top of 15 today. It's wet in Brisbane, 12.7 degrees with a top of 21. Wet in Perth as well, 12 degrees with a top of 19 today. Partly cloudy in Adelaide, 11.7 degrees with a top of 17. And in Canberra, it is minus 0.1 degree, it's saying. I don't think it's that cool still, but it's 13 degrees tops today. Partly cloudy in Hobart, 4.3 degrees with a top of 13. And partly cloudy in Darwin, 21 degrees there with a top of 33 today. Now, on this day, it's the 10th today, but on the 10th, back in 1946, Orange was pronounced proclaimed the 14th city. We had our city. We were made a city on this day back in 1946 is what I'm trying to say. Sorry about that. So that's the 14th city in New South Wales. Local newspapers carried stories celebrating the milestone, highlighting the town's population, 15,000 people at that time, and the post-war optimism and expectations of further growth in business. So yes, Orange has certainly gone on to bigger and better things. So, what a great town to live in. Here's Steely Dan.

Time is 7:53. Now, back on this day in 1983, performers gathered in London and Philadelphia for final rehearsals for Live Aid. He's one of the bands that played on that performance. Dire Straits.

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1: National Radio News.
2: Good morning, I'm Melissa Delfs. The fallout from this week's Telstra network outage is continuing, even as services get back up and running. Overnight, the telco completed repairs to fix ongoing issues, stopping some customers from making 000 calls yesterday. While it's been resolved and Telstra are no longer conducting welfare checks, the Communication Ombudsman has commenced an investigation into the outage. It comes as South Australian police investigate a death in a regional hospital, which Liberal Senator Kerri-Anne Little linked to the Telstra outage. Meantime, many regional train services have resumed across Victoria, but commuters are still reeling after being stuck for 2 days. The V-Line disruption was caused by the Telstra outage, which also impacted services in New South Wales. Victoria's Premier Jacinta Allan says it's unacceptable that so many people were left unable to use the essential service. While the government says V-Line will reimburse rail passengers who incurred extra costs, Ms Allan is calling on Telstra to match it dollar for dollar. A new research foundation will bring together international experts to improve understanding of how war affects children and how to better support recovery. Lewis Donaldson has the details.
3: UNSW academics are among a new international team investigating the long-term impacts of war for children in Ukraine. The Nadia Research Foundation has been established in collaboration with UNSW Sydney and other global universities, with plans to set up a research centre in Western Ukraine. Its focus will be on advancing research on the health consequences of armed conflict and developing more effective support for children and families. UNSW's Richard Bryant says war trauma can last for decades, so it's hoped new research can help mitigate the impacts.
2: Overseas, Iranian armed forces have launched attacks on US military infrastructure in Gulf states following US strikes on Iran's southern coastal and eastern provinces. It's put more strain on a three-week-old ceasefire agreement, with the attacks occurring on the day Iran buried its slain supreme leader. Iran's Revolutionary Guard Navy says the US attacks and intervention in redirecting shipping through the Strait of Hormuz were disrupting the waterway's gradual reopening. Meantime, after a week of mass funeral processions, rallies and mourning ceremonies in Iran, the assassinated supreme leader has finally been buried. He was killed in February at the start of the US-Israeli war, but his funeral was delayed because the conflict saw a series of senior Iranian figures targeted and killed by Israeli forces. The BBC's Lise Doucette reports.
4: The Ayatollah's final resting place is inside the Golden Dome shrine of Imam Reza, alongside four members of his family killed that same day. But even in this moment, when Iran's new leaders who survived the weeks of war want to project strength and unity, there's been no sign of the Ayatollah's son and successor Mujtaba, who was severely injured. Also missing from these ceremonies are the many Iranians who aren't shedding tears for a ruler and his authoritarian rule they've always rejected.
2: And in sport, five-time Olympic gold medalist Kayleigh McEwen has withdrawn from the Commonwealth Games after contracting glandular fever. She'll also be sidelined for the Pan Pacific Championships in California. And sprint sensation Gout Gout has been ruled out of the upcoming Under-20 World Championships because of a hamstring injury. The 18-year-old says he will not compete in Eugene next month and has already turned his attention to next season. He's moving his focus onto rehab in the coming months to ensure he's back next year.
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That, of course, was Queen there with I Want to Break Free. They were one of the bands that played on the Live Aid concert back in 1983, and those bands were rehearsing on this day because the concert was to be held on the 13th. So big rehearsal day today, and of course Freddie Mercury absolutely stole the show at the main event. And yeah, what a great band and what a great performer, Freddie Mercury. And here's another band that performed on the day as well, U2.

You too there. Time is 18 minutes past 8. You're on FM 107.5. My name's Rob. I'm with you through to 9 o'clock this morning. This is the Morning Muster. We're going to have a look at the weather across the Central West. 5 degrees in Canoundra right now. Cloudy day in Canoundra. And for tomorrow, showers predicted with a top of 15. In Molong, it is 6 degrees. Cloudy with a top of 13 today. Showers predicted for tomorrow as well with a top of 13. In Noongarra, 6 degrees, cloudy with a top of 15. And showers predicted tomorrow with a top of 15 in Noongarra as well. In Parkes, 7 degrees right now, cloudy, the top of 15 today. And showers predicted for tomorrow, top of 15. In Cowra, 5 degrees, mostly cloudy today, top of 14. For tomorrow, showers predicted, top of 15. In Forbes, 6 degrees, cloudy, top of 15 today. For tomorrow, showers as well, and a top of 16. In Wellington, 7 degrees in Wellington, cloudy, with a top of 14 today. Showers for tomorrow, with a top of 15. In Millthorpe, 3 degrees in Millthorpe, cloudy with a top of 10 today. For tomorrow, it'll be wet with a top of 11 degrees. Blaney, 3 degrees as well, cloudy with a top of 10 degrees today, and wet for tomorrow with a top of 11. In Stuarttown, 7 degrees right now, cloudy with a top of 14, and for tomorrow, it'll be wet with a top of 14 as well. Yeah, it's great to have your company this morning. The time is 20 past 8. And here's Graham Parker with Don't Ask Me Questions.

Matt Stevens here. Time is 8:29. You're listening to The Morning Muster. My name's Rob and I'm with you through to 9 o'clock this morning. Temperature in Orange right now, 2.9 degrees, looking for a top of 11 today. And sun's out. Only 20% chance of less than 1 millimetre of rain. So, yeah, it's like a beautiful morning out there. It's great to have your company this morning. And here's Whitney Houston.

You Give Good Love from the amazing Whitney Houston. You're listening to The Morning Muster. The time is 8:34. I'd like to thank very much the folks that came up and said hello to us. We had a saucy sizzle last Saturday morning at Bunnings, our little station, and we had some lovely friendly people come up and say hello and tell us how much they enjoy listening to FM 107.5. And amongst those folks were Carl, Judy, Steve Gray, Colin, Barry and Warren, and we thank you very, very much for your feedback, folks. 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Here's Diesel.

Time is 8:40. You're listening to The Morning Muster. Now, on this day, back in 1946, Orange was proclaimed a city, the 14th city in New South Wales. So there we go. We've gone on from there. Here's Paul Kelly.

That's Tony Charles there with I Met a Man. This is the Morning Muster. The time is 8:48. Temperature in Orange right now, 4.5 degrees. Looking for a top of 11 degrees today. Just looking what's coming up for the weekend. Clearing showers for Saturday and wind and rain increasing for Sunday. So, yeah, there you go. It's great to have your company this morning. And what have we got? We got here's John Fogerty.

time is 8:52 on this fine morning here in Orange, and this will be my last show for about a month or so. So I'll be missing having this radio program in the mornings, but Dodge will be stepping in on Thursdays and Fridays, doing the morning muster right through the week, morning through to Monday through to Friday. So keep tuning in. And I'm going for a bit of a road trip, Anne-Marie and I, off to Queensland, have a bit of a cruise around. So in the meantime, enjoy yourselves, and it's 5 o'clock somewhere. Here's Alan Jackson and Jimmy Buffett.

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1: National Radio News.
2: Good morning, I'm Melissa Delfs. The Foreign Minister says Australians were let down this week by Telstra's network outages. The disruption not only impacted phone calls and data use, but also 000 calls for some users. Speaking to the ABC this morning, Penny Wong says the Australian Communications and Media Authority is undertaking an investigation.
3: For the first point I'd make is I understand they announced last night that the outages had all been resolved. The government will ensure that a full investigation of this is made by the Media and Communications Authority. And finally, I think I speak for everyone. You know, we do expect particularly our 000 network to remain functional. Telstra should be accountable for that.
2: Pauline Hanson says the Liberals should go after the real enemy, who she says is Labor. She made the comments last night after the Leader of the Opposition hit out at One Nation during a speech at the Sydney Institute. Angus Taylor says Ms Hanson's party is incapable of fixing Australia and predicted she would spend $1 trillion without improving living standards or growing the economy.
4: I understand why some Australians think the way out is to blow the place up. But to those who feel like lighting a match, believe me when I say that a moment of satisfaction isn't worth the eternity of pain that will follow. One Nation claims to offer a way out of our national malaise. In reality, they would only make things worse.
2: Meanwhile, in a reply posted online, Ms Hanson says the people of Australia are calling out for change and Mr Taylor should work with One Nation, not against them.
5: You can reflect back on your budget reply speech. You picked up and said a lot of One Nation's policies, so I don't agree with you having a go at me and what I stand for. You know, reduction of immigration, we were the ones that you followed our lead to do with the voice, net zero, there's a lot of things that you've done. So a lot of the policies that you say won't work is not the truth at all. Let's work together.
2: Headspace has welcomed the expansion of outreach programs to support young people in Australia. Lewis Donaldson has more.
6: 20 new Headspace outreach programs will help bring early intervention mental health and wellbeing support closer to young people living in rural and remote communities. It's thanks to the federal government's announcement of more than $27 million to expand services, helping to reduce barriers such as travel time, distance and cost. New programs are set to be established in areas like New South Wales Parks, Queensland's Lockyer Valley and Norfolk Island. It will add to the 175 Headspace services already in operation nationally, including 100 in regional Australia.
2: And one of Australia's most celebrated First Nations performing arts organisations will receive a prestigious international accolade. The Bangarra Dance Theatre Company will be awarded the Golden Lion for Lifetime Achievement in Dance at the Venice Biennial on July 26. While it's not the first Golden Lion to be won by a First Nations Australian, Bangarra will be the first Australian recipient in the dance division. It will also be the first time the Golden Lion's been awarded to an entire company rather than to a single director, choreographer or dancer. And taking a look at sport now in NRLW, Tamika Upton has helped guide Brisbane to a 22-16 point victory against Cronulla overnight after making history by becoming the first NRLW player to win two Dally M medals last season. The star fullback earned another milestone yesterday as the first player to reach 50 tries in the competition. The 29-year-old achieved the tally in style, scoring a hat-trick to pull the Broncos back from the brink.
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9: 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Unbelievably, when it came to a vote, no Labor or One Nation MPs supported it and hardly any Liberals or Nationals either. Rest assured that I'll be keeping up the fight for the support our communities need and deserve. Authorised by AG Orange.
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